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0: done, broke down, tantric for you right there. Dorothy's on the way after Soundgarden, Bill Murray, and A Day to Remember.
1: Here's your Rock 95 forecast brought to you by Bonnie Concepts. I'm meteorologist Ray Miller. Clear skies tonight with lows around 64. High of 89 tomorrow, bright sunshine. Lows dip down to about 67 tomorrow night. Upper 80s Sunday, much cooler Monday with highs in the mid-70s and scattered showers possible. Right now, 70.
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0: always let you down without fail. Bill Murray and A Day to Remember. Shinedown shines next. Bush is up after that, then Nickelback.
1: Take a look under your bed. Find stuff under there? What about jobs? No? Now try your basement. 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

0: 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John 5, helping out. Korn, Blind, next.
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0: Cage, the Elephant Beaches in Tennessee. Godsmack comes next. But don't get too close. Foo Fighters are on the way, as is
1: the Rock 95 forecast brought to you by L&L Mechanical. I'm meteorologist Ray Miller. Lows around 64 tonight under clear skies. High temperatures reach up to 89 tomorrow. Bright sunshine. Tomorrow night, lows level off around 67. Upper 80s Sunday, turning much cooler Monday with highs in the mid-70s and scattered showers. Currently, it's 66 degrees.
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0: a perfect circle for you there right there. The Chili's are on the way, so as Never Tell. Danzig, I'll play them next. Glenn Danzig. Remember him? Kind of reminds me of Jim Morrison.
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0: See ya, Papa Roach. Shinedown. Yeah, I'm going to play them again. There's just all kinds of stuff to play from Shinedown. What are you complaining about? Green Day on the way too. Motionless in White and Skylar Gray, a collab. That's
1: 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I'm meteorologist Ray Miller. Clear skies tonight with lows around 64. High of 89 tomorrow. Ample sunshine expected. Tomorrow night, lows around 67. Mainly clear sky Sunday with highs around 88. 76. Slight chance of rain showers Monday. Right now, it's 64 degrees.
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0: coming from Motionless in White and Skylar Grey, Nirvana. A David Bowie song they'll be doing next. Puddle of Mud, we step in that, and Moon Fever.
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0: That's Moon Fever, Bury Me, name of the song. Sleep Theory's next.
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Because two is better than one. 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Inside.

You look under your bed, find stuff under there. What about jobs? No? Now try your basement. There's a pair of overalls that overall you're not so into anymore. A perfectly good laptop that hasn't sat in your lap in months. 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
1: Here's your Rock 95 forecast brought to you by Roadhouse 169. I'm meteorologist Ray Nutter. Low level off around 63. Tonight, under clear skies. Tomorrow, high at 89. Tomorrow night, 67. Highs around 88. Sunday, under mainly clear skies. 76. Monday, slight chance for showers. Currently, 63.
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0: Wage War right there, Papa Roach. Just ahead, so is Chevelle. 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

0: going to do that, but I am going to leave. See ya. Have yourself a great weekend. Stone Temple Pilots.
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Hey, yo, Foo Fighters right there and Window. Oh, yeah, screaming. Oh, it's so good stuff right there, my fans. It is Randy, rocking the weekend. Appreciate you guys hanging out with me, man. Let Down coming up in a bit right now. It's LP. How about Up From the...

0: go. Let Down right there. And Do It for the Love. Lead singer right there, Blake. Originally from Dallas, but has links to Chicago and Nashville right there, man. Let me know what you guys think. He is out on the road currently handling his biz on the Rock Info on our web. Make sure you guys take a few. Check that out. Available for you at any given time. You're out there surfing the net. Trying to find a Halloween costume, perhaps. Well, there you go, huh? Rob Zombie coming up. System of a Down. Got some great football this weekend. Oh, how about the Yankees player or the Yankees guy had to get escorted out of the stadium after interfering with the ball as Tampa Bay ended up winning that game. Sent the Yanks home. Rough go.
1: Here's your Rock 93.5 forecast brought to you by Michelle Starkey, Realtor at True Real Estate. I'm meteorologist Ray Miller. Lows level off around 63 tonight under clear skies. Lots of sunshine outside again tomorrow. High temperatures reach up to 89. Clear skies tomorrow night. Lows dip down to about 67. Right now, it's 61 degrees.
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0: There you go, crying fire right there. That is your avatar. My shoulders were crying the other day, man. I was doing a bench, and I was like, I feel something funky going on back there with my shoulder blades. And I'm like, am I doing this right? Am I doing too much weight? Am I getting to be that guy now? Where I'm like, well, yo, where's the bench at? Yo, what are you doing over there? Actually, it's not true. I usually just do the bar. And people laugh at me, but that's cool, man. It's all right. No, really, man. Avatar right there. Excited to be going out with Metallica, but watching a lot of videos of them at the Sphere in Vegas. Be pretty cool to check that, but Avatar will be out with Limp Bizkit, Metallica next year, M72 tour. Should be good in the round. Creed, Spirit Box, Pumpkins.
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0: Rock right there from Spirit Box. Like that. It's called Morning. Digging that. Weekend upon us. I'm excited. Cruising through Rocktober. Have you have your Halloween costume set up yet? I love it as an adult, man. I love to go to parties, have a good time, dress up, get a little drinky-drinky in. Always a good time, for sure. Of course, a lot of great college football. Everybody is pretty stoked, at least back in my home state of Nebraska. To check out, of course, Nebraska, Indiana, both undefeated teams. But pretty sure Indiana's going to whoop them. But, you know, hey, what are you going to do there? See what happens there. But a lot of great games. Maybe your favorite football team is playing. And good luck, of course. Preseason NBA, by the way, underway. And we do have some baseball postseason. Pretty good. Four teams left. All right. Pearl Jam.
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Yes, it is your Nirvana. It's Randy. Happy weekend to you. Red Hot Chili Peppers coming your way. Hope you're having a good one, my friends. How about Eminence? Here is Crestfallen.

0: Egg Yell, Red Hot Chili Peppers. Taking care of biz right there. Snow Hail on. Yeah, man. They do have a documentary out, I guess, on Netflix. I need to check this out. I saw I was scanning as I was on my flight the other day to go and get my mom's ashes. I did scan, and I did see a documentary about Red Hot Chili Peppers. So I want to check that out when I do have some time between my American Horror Story, which I think I'm in episode 4 already. It's kind of weird, but I do like how they're bringing everybody back from all different 13 seasons that American Horror Story has been on. I've watched every one of them. So I was like, my wife was like, oh my God, you're like a kid in a candy store. You're like, oh, and I was because I was like so excited about who was coming back on and different characters. Oh man, it's awesome. Godsmack.
1: 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I'm meteorologist Paul Frombly. Clear skies overnight with a low of 63. Saturday, high of 89. Lows around 67 Saturday night. Mainly sunny Sunday with highs in the upper 80s. Slight chance of rain showers Monday. Currently 61.
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0: Hey, go Five Finger Death Punch, Nails in the Coffin. Appropriate for this time of month. It's your favorite Halloween movie, man. Just watching the original It the other day. I was digging that. Taking it back a bit. Ghostbusters has been on. People Under the Stairs, if you're in my age group, old, you might remember that back in the 80s. That was a great movie. Monster Squad. I dug that, too. That was pretty sweet. But a lot of good ones out there. Insidious, of course. All the I did watch Strangers Part 2 or whatever the other day. I did not like it. I didn't like how it ended. Then there's like another part of it. I guess there's going to be a part 3 or to be continued, which I thought was stupid. But, to each their own, man. I'm not here making the movies. I just play tunes and push buttons and talk out my ass. How about Saving Abel, though? If you're getting a little frisky right now.
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0: Thank you. Nickelback right there. Rattle the Cage. That album, what, a couple weeks out? 3 weeks out? October 30th. Pretty excited about that, my friends. Everything Under the Sun is the name of the new album. Doing some select dates. Nothing solidified quite yet, but I imagine there will be. A lot of great tours, by the way, just got announced. I'm really pissed, though. Somebody did a fake profile of Bad Omens online. I don't know if it was TikTok, Instagram, or whatever. Really ticked me off because it's not real. It was like a fake one, and I was like, bruh. I got all excited, had that little tingle feeling in my pants. Oh, and I've come to find out it's not. Oh. I just want to find that mother trucker and because that was whoever did that pissed me off because that was rough, man. Don't tease with my emotions about concerts, especially Bad Omens.
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is pretty reckless right there. And when I wake up, I typically have to go pee. I mean, that's just, I'm a guy. That's just what we do, man. I don't get up as much during the night, which I thought normally you would. I had for a long time, but I think I'm really careful about how much I drink at night now. Because otherwise, I'm just up all night. Just, this is horrible. And I'm tripping over things. 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

0: Happy Feels Like. There's your ninth key right there. I dig that band. It's a duo and kind of an EDM rock alternative vibe. I don't know what you like. What do they categorize that? But definitely a big fan. I do like them quite a bit. And just the vibe that they have out of Las Vegas, one of my favorite cities, to get a little wild. 3 days, 72 hours, that's it. And you got to hang it up, man. After that, it's over. You need to sleep on the plane. Speaking of bad omens, because I had a little rant a little bit ago about that, because I was pissed. Somebody did a fake profile or fake concert announcement of bad omens, and I come to find out it was fake. And everybody in the office knew I was pissed about something. They didn't know what it was, because I threw it. I threw something. And I just, it made a lot of noise, and I was pissed when I found out it wasn't true.
1: 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I'm meteorologist Paul Trombley. Lows level off around 61 overnight under clear skies. Bright sunshine expected again Saturday. Daytime highs approaching 89. Clear skies Saturday night. Lows dip down to about 67. Right now, 61.
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0: It's a perfect circle right there. And Starless, oh my. Cruising with the WNBA, by the way. We've been following that. I've been following a lot of drama with the Indiana Fever, talking crap about Caitlin Clark, which I didn't like. A lot of changes over there, man. I think there needs to be. Like, I don't get it. Like, you have too much of a talented roster to not make it any farther than you did. So I think something, at least on that end, needs to change. But that's just me, bro. I mean, I follow a lot of sports for sure, but I definitely think there are some changes for sure. I'm excited about postseason baseball, though. Ready to rock for that. Of course, NBA preseason already started. Ah, let's go. LeBron, come on. Disturbed, Dead Poet.
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0: No, that new album just dropped last week. That is Dead Poets Society and Cold. The name of that one, it was last week, actually, called Monarch, which is out and available right now. Make sure you guys pick that up. I might have some copies. I got to get dig into my stash over here and see what I have. But I would love to share it. Of course, we are always out and about doing what we do on the weekends, especially. You can find me drinking, karaoke bar, having a good time, some ruckus, perhaps. But you can always check our web, man, find out when we're going to be out and about doing our thing. And everything up there, man. Listen online, news, weather, sports, of course, everything happening locally, Halloween events, definitely be a part of that. Of course, haunted houses, which I love. I love peeing a little, so it's always a good time. 3 days, 5 years.
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Kings right there. 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

0: Hey, go. Bill Murray, not the actor, and A Day to Remember, Always Let You Down. Name of that one right there, man. I do like that good collab. Kind of call. I said this is a slinky, linky, dinky, dinky thing or whatever. It's actually Sneaky Link. I misspoke. Apparently, that's a thing. I did not know that. We just used to call it Side Piece, but now it's called Sneaky Link. And I was trying to get with the times. I guess I did not. I don't get it. I don't understand it. I don't know what that means. Or what's the talking phase these kids do nowadays? It's like, oh, we're talking. Okay, what does it mean? Well, we're just talking. Are you talking to other people? No. So you're dating. Yeah. I'm lost. I don't get it. Bush, Avenged Sevenfold. I think I would be a horrible.
1: 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I'm meteorologist Paul Frombly. Lows around 63 overnight under clear skies. Ample sunshine expected again Saturday. Daytime highs approaching 89. Lows level off around 67 Saturday night. Clear skies. Currently 63.
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0: go. 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How about that hurricane, man? 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Gosh. A lot of wind up in there, man. I'm not even going to try. I'll probably butcher the name of it. My wife would know it very well. And she'd probably teach me. She'd have to write it down for me, though, for real, man. But either way, doing some damage in the panhandle of Florida, getting up into Mobile and into Alabama, Atlanta, Georgia area, like that. So, God willing, hopefully it doesn't do too much damage, but definitely appreciate it. If you are jamming to us, thank you very much for doing that. Breaking Benjamin. How about Buck Cherry? Let's get lit up.
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Tell me when you've had enough. And I kind of, like, I'm like that when it comes to arguments with my wife, because I'm like, look, I don't want to keep doing this. We're just bouncing back and forth. It's tit for tat. I don't like that. We're not.

0: really going anywhere. We're spinning our wheels. 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Probably me. But just saying, you know, it's like, let me know when we're having up. Let's just talk about this tomorrow. Sometimes the best way to solve an argument is just like, let's deal with this tomorrow. Now, my younger years, not so much. I always wanted the last word. Typically, the girl I was with, always wanted the last word. So, yeah, a lot of hours of just blah, blah, blah, blah, blah, circles crap. And it was just horrible. I'm older now. Now I just go, all right, yeah, we'll see you in the morning. Bye.
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That's why they're exes, though. 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

0: Hey, go. Three Doors right there. A little Duck and Run. It's probably one of my favorites from those guys, man. I really, really do. I don't exactly know. I mean, I'm guessing the band is just, like, disbanded. I mean, obviously, with Brad not being the lead man. I mean, what do you do as a band in that situation? I mean, obviously, you lost Chester, LP. You have Chris Cornell, Soundgarden. Like, what do you actually do in that situation? I imagine there's a lot of gut checking in that band right now. Can't believe it's been February since we've lost him. Which is absolutely crazy. Brent Arnold, R.I.P. Blink on the way.
1: 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I'm meteorologist Paul Frombly. Clear skies overnight with a low of 62. Bright sunshine expected again Saturday. High of 88. Lows level off around 69 Saturday night. Highs level off around 88 Sunday under mainly clear skies. 77 Monday. Chance for showers. Currently 64.
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0: 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Well, it's going to be running around in the month of October. I do like to go to a lot of haunted events. 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How cool is that? I like it. Five Finger Death Punch from Ash to Noon coming up.
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1: From Ashes to New, right there. Die for you, my friends. That's what we do here. We rock and roll, tear it up for you. Yeah, that's right. I'll take a bullet for you, man. I'm standing right here. Let's do this. Man, I've gotten a fight in a long time, to be honest with you. Could I do some damage? Eh, probably. But I don't like to. I'm more of a lover, not a fighter. But if I have to, I'll do what I got to do. That's all I'm saying. How about 3 days grace coming your way? Collect a soul. It is time to
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I will not. 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I am a little sensitive sometimes, not going to lie. Papa Roach on the way. Here's Pop Evil cranking it up with Wake Up.

0: you go, Papa Roach. See you in H-E double hockey sticks. I learned that as a young boy in church in my choir. Yes, I was in choir. I had a very deep voice at a very young age. And they're like, son, we're going to put you in the choir. My mom didn't give me much of a choice, so that's what I did.
1: 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I'm meteorologist Paul Crombley. Lows dip down to about 62 overnight under clear skies. Ample sunshine expected again Saturday. Daytime highs approaching 88. Clear skies Saturday night. Lows level off around 69. Right now, it's 64 degrees.
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0: that sound out my window just so I could scare people when they walk by my house for Halloween? I mean, that'd be kind of a cool one. Window. There you go. 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And a lot of good tours just got announced, too. 10 years. Moon Fever, baby. 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I do like those guys. 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

0: like those guys. Moon Fever right there in Bury Me. Great new rock. Those guys, boy, had a good time with those cats right there. Tristan Moy, him and I have some great combos over music. Guys, of course, based out of Seattle, Washington. So congrats going to those guys for getting some tunage right there with Bury Me, my boys. I'm excited for that one. Randy, out of here, man. You guys have a good one, man. I'll catch you guys later. Architects in five for your
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1: Well, hello there, boys and girls. I'm Dave Duran. 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

0: wage war blindfold. Their new album Landfall was released digitally just yesterday. 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
1: 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I'm meteorologist Paul Trombley. Bright sunshine expected today, with daytime highs approaching 88. Clear skies tonight, lows dip down to about 69. High temperatures reach up to 88 tomorrow. Mainly clear skies. Currently, it's 64 degrees.
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0: Rattle the Cage from Nickelback, who have announced a massive world tour for 2027. Nickelback's new album, Everything Under the Sun, arrives
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0: you've probably heard by now, legendary Chicago Bears coach Mike Ditka has passed away. During his tenure in the NFL, Ditka did it all. Player, coach, Super Bowl champ, college football and pro football Hall of Famer, and TV analyst. No cause of death mentioned. Mike Ditka, number 89.
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0: from Avatar. 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

0: That's Autumn Kings, Gone, Gone, Gone. 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
1: 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I'm meteorologist Paul Trombley. Ample sunshine expected today, with daytime highs approaching 88. Clear skies again tonight. Lows dip down to about 69. Daytime highs approaching 88 tomorrow. Lots of sunshine. Currently, it's 64 degrees.
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0: Happy Feels Like from Ninth Key. I'm Double G, got you disturbed and Manson.
1: My teammate says he plays pickup basketball, quote, for the cardio. Well, I play for the dub, Sean, every single time. Like with Bet365, I get paid the second my team goes up big with early payout. 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

a Star Wars super fan? How would you like Darth Vader's lightsaber? It's going up for auction on November the 12th. It's very highly coveted, as one would expect. In fact, the opening bid is listed at $1 million.

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2: Here's your Rock 95 forecast brought to you by Roadhouse 169. I'm meteorologist Paul Trombley. 88 today under clear skies. Tonight, 69. High temperatures reach up to 88 tomorrow. High of 77 Monday with a chance of rain showers, 77 Tuesday. Currently, 66.
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forsaken. I refuse to let this go, because my soul is breaking. 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I refuse to let it show.

0: Here's your Rock 95 forecast brought to you by Body Concepts. I'm meteorologist Paul Trombley. 92 today under sunny skies. Tonight, lows around 70. Mainly sunny skies tomorrow, highs around 88. Chance for showers Monday with highs in the upper 70s, partly cloudy Tuesday. Right now, 69.
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0: Motionless in White. So Kid Rock has a new album. It's coming up. It's a Christian album. It's called Halfway to Jesus. So keep a lookout for that. But how about we go back a few years with Kid Rock? We'll do Cowboy.
1: 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I'm meteorologist Paul Trombley. Bright sunshine expected today, with daytime highs approaching 92. Lows dip down to about 70 tonight. Clear skies. Mainly sunny skies tomorrow. Daytime highs approaching 88. Currently, it's 75 degrees.
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0: perfect circle for you, Rock 95. Minnesota Vikings football is back, so be listening to Rock 95 for our Vikings updates the day after each game in the 7 a.m. and 5 p.m. hour. Going to recap the good and the bad from this week's Vikings game. We're also going to include some interesting tidbits from all around the NFL. Plus, it's going to give you a chance to win Minnesota Vikings tickets for the next home game. 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

Smashing Pumpkins there. And as you may or may not know, Billy Corgan has a podcast. It's really good. He interviews everybody. And I watched one yesterday. He was interviewing Michael Sweet of the band Striper. It was really good. If you get a chance, check it out. It's on YouTube. Puppy Evil coming up.

a reason rock is number one. We've got Soundgarden, Five Finger Death Punch, and everything in between. Mankato's Rock 95.

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0: That is Let Down. Do it for the love. Hey, it's Tayshia. Allison Chain's coming up. How about we do a little cover tune? Action next. But the non-point.
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0: That is Avatar. You know, things are pathetic when a candy company has to put a disclaimer on the packaging because of like a smiley face on a pumpkin. Yeah, you may remember this. I guess it was last year or year before. Reese's was sued because they were selling these chocolate pumpkins, right? And the picture on the packaging, the pumpkin, it was a carved pumpkin, whatever. But it wasn't on the actual candy. Well, two people sued because that's what they do. They go around looking for lawsuits. The judge tossed it. It said, y'all were not irreparably harmed. But now on the packaging, it actually says carving not on actual product. In the past, it said decorating suggestion. So how much are we getting charged for the change, you know? Because some morons had filed a stupid lawsuit. Stay put, or I got Red Hot Chili Peppers coming.
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1: From ashes to new. All right, so people are talking Halloween. It's on the way. All the food companies are trying to do something Halloweeny or Halloweenish, however you want to say it. Cup Noodles has vampire noodles. Have you heard about these? Limited edition hot garlic ramen with a savory chicken flavor. And when you put the water in, the hot water in, the contents turn red. And of course, they say they use beets to make it that color, but they say it's perfect for Halloween. 311 coming up.
2: Here's your Rock 95 forecast brought to you by Northern Comfort. I'm meteorologist Ray Miller. Highs around 92 this afternoon under sunny skies. 69 tonight. High of 89 tomorrow, mainly clear skies. Sunshine mixed with clouds at times and dry Monday and Tuesday. Mid 80s Monday, mid 60s by Tuesday. Right now, it's 86 degrees.
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0: Five-finger death punch, nails in the coffin. And speaking of that, I totally forgot to tell you about that when I was talking about cup noodles. They're vampire noodles. You put hot water in, they turn red. They also have a vampire noodles coffin, $3,999, and they say it has a glossy maroon exterior and a dripping cup noodles logo across the lid that says it's to die for. I think Gene Simmons is probably very nervous right now because somebody is, you know, kind of pushing their way into his marketing. This summer,
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0: That's the new one. They're currently out on the road. The 2026 tour for the Take Cover Tour is underway. They're going to be around Detroit, Chicago, Cleveland, Philadelphia. That's the early part of August. And JJ with the new one from the Architects, not too far away. We'll get into some Shinedown.
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0: I just want to believe.
1: Machine, that's the new one from Architects. And JJ with another hour right around the corner. We'll get into it with some Jet coming up.
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0: Rock 95 and Breaking Benjamin's Awaken. JJ here on Saturday. The North Mankato American Legion Post 518. Redbeard Plumbing MN. Slumberland Mankato. Mankato Motors present the Veteran of the Month. 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

0: Always Let You Down, the new one from Bill Murray, and A Day to Remember. It's JJ with some Incubus coming up.
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0: Cages in Tennessee. That's the new one from Cage the Elephant. And JJ here. It's Saturday. We're working our way through the day, and Soundgarden is going to jump into another.
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0: That's a new one from A Perfect Circle, Starless. Another one of those single releases. Not sure when the new album is coming out. They are working on one, though. So when we get that news, we'll pass it along to you. Hey, stick around. It's Daughtry.
1: 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I'm meteorologist Ray Miller. 69 tonight under clear skies. Lots of sunshine tomorrow. 89. Lows dip down to about 66 tomorrow night. Sunshine mixed with clouds at times and dry. Monday and Tuesday, mid-80s. Monday, upper 60s by Tuesday. Currently, 89.
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0: I Know Evil, the new one from Fozzie and JJ, with some Dead Poets Society on the way, some Stained coming up, and Red Hot Chili Peppers.
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0: 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That's new. It's called Cold. And JJ, we're just in front of another hour. We'll get into it with some Disturbed.
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5: The road trip thus far has been anything but easy.
6: The Wild can't find it. It's cleared away. And the horn sounds as Minnesota suffers its first regulation loss of the season. And winless in the first two games of the road trip now are the Wild as the Lightning hang on to prevail 3-2 here in Tampa.
5: That was from Thursday night. One out of a possible 4 points thus far on the trip, which concludes tonight against the NHL's version of Milli Vanilli.
7: Girl, you know it's true.
8: Brady, he scores! Brady Tkachuk, the Florida Panther. Reinhardt right in front to feed the shot, and Matthew Tkachuk puts it home.
5: The Tkachuk brothers have joined forces in South Beach and have yet to lose in regulation. And to top it off, tonight's their home opener. Both teams are dealing with injuries, including the Wild, which opens the door for an NHL debut.
4: I'm Rieger Lorenz of the Minnesota Wild.
9: Trying to go to his backhand to save it. A rebound, they score. It's Rieger Lorenz. He's got number one in his pro career.
4: Don't go anywhere. The pregame continues after a quick break. 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
12: Yeah, it's 10 out of 10. Can't wait. 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It's amazing fan base. 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
5: Brady Tkachuk ready for the Panthers' home opener coming up from Sunrise, Florida. Welcome to the pregame. Kevin Falmus in the Bob Kurch Radio Center. And as we get ready for the Wild and Panthers, let's start with tonight's coaches show. For that, we send you to Amerant Bank Arena. Here's Joe O'Donnell.
13: Thanks, Kevin. Joined by Wild associate coach Jack Capuano. The Wild and the Panthers tonight as Minnesota wraps up a three-game road trip. Not the success you were hoping for in games one and two, but certainly some spots in each of those games where your team played well. Is it a consistency thing right now you're trying to maybe would be paramount for your group here in the final game of this trip, coach?
14: Yeah, I think the biggest thing, you got to remember, we've only played 12 periods of hockey, just like every other team. You know, you battle through some adversity and some injuries, but I think the main focus and the singular focus that we always had on our group, which has been our identity, and that's a tough team to play against. And we've always had, obviously, an ultra-competitive edge. I think we lost our way with that a little bit, but I think the meetings were good with the guys, and hopefully tonight that we can win a little bit more 50-50 in some puck battles and gain a little bit more possession in the ozone that way.
13: How concerning are the early season injury issues? You can't control it. You hope the next guy can step up. You hope that the time in training camp for all these guys did what it did, right, and built that foundation. But from a coaching staff perspective, how do you guys manage when sometimes game to game you're not sure who's going to be in?
14: For us, it's not that difficult. Like, to me, there's uncontrollable and controllable circumstances, and this is obviously uncontrollable. And things in life, it doesn't have to be hockey. You're going to go through adversity. Everybody goes through it with family, and we always talk about the next man up. We feel like we have good depth in the organization, that guys can step in and play. So every team goes through it. So to me, it's, you know, I like to use the term, there's no excuses. So we feel like if we play competitive, like I said, that's the one area of our game right now. You can throw tactical, you know, you can alleviate that right now, but you have to have that competitive edge. And we didn't get to the net. Tampa got to the net. It's just those intangibles that you have to do, win the blue paint. And we got to be better at that, because Florida, they will crash the net. They have physical players, and we just got to do a better job.
13: Talking with Wild Associate Coach Jack Capuano, the Wild and the Panthers here from Sunrise in a few minutes on the Minnesota Wild Audio Network. Special teams has been a bright spot. Until last night or the other night in Tampa, hadn't given up a power play goal. Power play scored in every game. What have you liked most about the special team so far?
14: Well, I think from the power play standpoint, you have to attack now. Kirill's off the quick strike. You have to attack now. I mean, the penalty kills are so good. A penalty kill, obviously, with a little bit more pressure, as you can see, has been really good. But at the end of the day, you know, even last year, this year now, anytime your goalie, you're going to kick a 9-2 save percentage on the penalty killer. Like, you'd like to have an 8-8. Now he's at 9-2. So he's your best penalty killer. All in all, guys have bought in, and the goalie's been really, really good.
13: Talk about the Panthers. You mentioned a hard-nosed team. They've got that Stanley Cup winning pedigree. They are also going through some injury issues. What's important for the Wild tonight specifically with the Panthers in mind?
14: The start. Like, we got to start on time. Like, the Tampa game, obviously, sometimes in this league you get behind early. It's tough. So it's a 60-minute game. You can't be a sometimes player. You have to make sure that you win your shift, all right, and just do your job. Because if you don't do your job, you're going to put somebody else in a real bad situation. So that's the main thing here. It's their home opener, obviously. It's going to be a really good crowd. It's always a great place to play. So coming off that, I don't want to say not, you know, it was an above-average game, or maybe an average game in Tampa, but this will be a good test for us, because this is a very highly competitive team, and that's what we're asking our guys to do.
13: Thanks as always for your time. Good luck tonight.
14: Thank you.
13: Wild Associate Coach Jack Capuano. Back to you, Kevin.
5: There you go. Thank you, Joe. That's tonight's Coach's Show. Tom Reed is next. 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
1: My dad and I were actually talking about it the other day. I played in a lot of big games, you know, so an NHL preseason game doesn't feel that big. Obviously, you know, it's a bigger stage somewhat, but, you know, I played in a lot of, you know, national championship games, big tournament games. So I feel like Denver's really, you know, allowed me to feel comfortable in those situations.
2: Former DU Pioneer and former national champion, Wild prospect Rieger Lorenz, back in the preseason talking to us before a preseason game. Well, tonight he gets to ramp things up a little bit as he's ready for his NHL debut. Tom Reed is in Florida. Both teams are beating up Thomas, but for the Wild, cool opportunity for the young Rieger Lorenz.
3: Yeah, you're right, Kevin. I think I like what I hear about him. Also, I have not had the opportunity to see him play, but I know at the University of Denver, he was there. I was for a couple national championships and also being a part of it when they won the Frozen Four. So we'll see exactly where it goes here right now. But it's a nervous time for him, too, but good nervous energy. His mom and dad are in the stands. It's going to be fun for them to watch him in his very first NHL game.
2: Should be fun. We'll look at the injury report real quick. The good news is Olli Maatta is back, but both Foligno's are out. Zach Bogosian out as well. So obviously injuries aren't helping this team. But it feels like it's been more than injuries that's been the problem on this road trip. What has been the biggest problem you've seen through the first two games?
3: Well, I think especially that last game, the first period was just terrible for Minnesota. They did not start well. They got better in the second period and even better in the third period, but they couldn't overcome the loss in that hockey game. So they've got to be ready from the drop of the puck here tonight. They want to make sure they're set and ready to go. This is a very tough game. This is a huge game for Minnesota, being their third on the road here, and that's where you have to win games on the road if you want to be in the National Hockey League come playoff time.
2: Great opportunity for Matt Boldy or Jules Eriksson-Ek to get off the schneid. Both have combined for zero goals. John Hines, along with Boldy and Eriksson-Ek, all say they're not concerned. Hey, we're only four games in, but what about you? Zeros on the scoreboard for those two guys that play a pretty prominent role in this offense.
3: You know, goal scorers are always going to get their goals. They may not come at the beginning or the middle of the end, but they're going to come. The same way, you know, when I look at Jules Eriksson-Ek, he plays such a hard game. He plays a tough game, physical game in that blue paint area. And I'm not so concerned. It's going to turn, and I would think it might even turn here tonight. The players realize it, and they're putting a lot of pressure on themselves also. And that's what the coaches do want to do, is put the pressure on the player. The player knows what he can do and what he has to do in order to be successful in this league.
2: So let's look at the opposition. The Panthers took a step backwards last year after two straight Stanley Cups, but now they've ramped things up a little bit. They've got not one but two Tkachuks on the roster. And not only that, those guys could create energy in a phone booth, but now they get their home opener as well to help amp it up a little bit. What are you expecting tonight?
3: Yeah, you're looking at Stanley Cup winners. There's no question about it. But if you look at this team also, they dropped 14 points last year from the year before, and so that has to turn around. But the Tkachuks are two of the leaders of this club. The two brothers are playing together, which they want, which is nice. At the same time, right now, the most important thing for both of these teams is to have a good start in this hockey. And this is the home opener for the Florida Panthers. They want to have a good start here, get their fans, you know, into the game early on. And the best way for Minnesota to curb that is to keep the Florida Panthers off the scoreboard.
2: Absolutely. Tom Reed out there in Florida. We'll break, and then we'll get you tonight's starting goaltenders. 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
1: Yeah, he had a good camp. I just think the dimension he adds into the lineup, too. He's got some speed, a little bit of a scoring touch. Had a really good camp. He's played well down in Iowa, so be a great opportunity for him.
2: John Hines on rookie Rieger Lorenz ready for his NHL debut. That's what's happening up front. How about between the pipes? Tom Reed's got the starting goaltenders, presented by O'Reilly Auto Parts. Tom, who goes tonight for Minnesota?
3: Well, one of the guys in the NHL has had a great start this year. Jesper Wallstedt is going to get the call here once again. The four games he's played, he's gone 2-1-1 with a 1.98 goals against average and a save percentage of 92.7. So he's looking forward to this game. He's only played the Panthers one time, but he won both of those games. And so he'll remember that, hopefully, and be able to put his best foot forward tonight.
2: Wallstedt tonight for Minnesota. Who goes for the Panthers?
3: Well, you're looking right now at a guy who's been around for a long time. His 17th year now, Jacob Markstrom, is going to be getting a call here tonight. A big guy also, once again, a tall goaltender, 6'6", 207 pounds. He knows what he has to do. He's played three games this year. He's picked up points in all three, going 2-0-1 in that stretch with a 1.27 goals against average and a 92.7 save percentage.
2: Two Kachucks out there. They're not bringing Keith out of mothballs, are they?
3: Well, they just might. I'm sure he's going to be here someplace. Watch this game.
2: All right.
3: Great.
2: Very good. Thank you, Tom. That's Tom Reed with tonight's starting goaltenders, Wallstedt versus Markstrom. 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The lineup report, get ready. Ole Mata's back, that's good, but you lose a pair of Foligno's and Zach Bogosian. Both of them are out. Rookie Rieger Lorenz makes his NHL debut. Spacek and Sturm are back for their second consecutive games of the season. It's a mash report certainly for your Minnesota Wild, but they will not be deterred. It's the final game of the three-game road trip, and it's coming up next. Joe O'Donnell joins us after this. 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
1: Good evening, State of Hockey and friends, and welcome to Amerant Bank Arena here in Sunrise, Florida, where tonight the Wild wrap up a three-game road trip as they take on the Florida Panthers. Glad to have you along. Welcome aboard, friends. Joe O'Donnell and Tom Reed here with you. Tom, this is the Panthers' first home game of the year. This place is packed, and after a down season last year, Florida's looking to rebound. They've had some early season injuries. However, their depth, their talent, we fully expect them probably to be back in the playoffs this year, don't we? And with that said, how do the Wild handle this one tonight?
2: Well, they got to be ready from the drop of the puck, Joe. They were not ready the last game, obviously, and they have to find a way to make sure they can turn that around. But, you know, right now every team has got some injuries, and that's going to be the norm nowadays. I mean, this game is so fast and so physical that you're going to have those injuries, and both teams suffering them right now.
1: Yeah, for the Wild, it'll be no Marcus Foligno, no Nick Foligno, no

0: Bogosian. So on this road trip, we've already seen several new pieces have to jump in for the Wild and try and eat up some of that ice time. And we'll get the NHL debut tonight of Rieger Lorenz. But one constant for the Wild, the special teams have been pretty good, and Jesper Wallstedt's been excellent, Tom.
1: He really has been. He's been one of the top goaltenders in the league. There's no question about it. If you don't have goaltending, you're not going to win hockey games. So we're hoping that this will be the night that Minnesota can step on the ice, make something good happen here. Lots of storms coming through the state of Florida right now. But right now, there's hopefully going to be a storm here tonight with the Wild in the lead of that.
0: Puck drop from Florida, just a few minutes away. The road team has won each of the last five meetings in the all-time season series. It's the Wild and the Panthers. As the Wild tonight wrap up this road trip, they're back on home ice on Monday against the Vegas Golden Knights, looking to get back in the win column here. The Panthers 2-0-2 on the season. They've yet to lose in regulation. The Wild overall sit at 2-1-1. We'll have the opening faceoff after this. 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

0: Commerce Bank Arena in Sunrise, Florida. Joe O'Donnell, Tom Reed here with you. Ready to roll the Wild and the Panthers. Jacob Markstrom and Jesper Wallstedt, your goaltending matchup. Couple of guys with Swedish roots and two guys that were on the Olympic roster for Team Sweden a year ago. This should be a good one, Tom. You know this building will be fired up. Their first chance, Panthers fans, to see Brady and Matthew Tkachuk in the lineup together in a regular season game.
1: Yeah, you're absolutely right, Joe. And you look at this building right now also. This is usually a late arriving crowd here in that first bit, but they fill up this building. They're great fans here, and hockey certainly has come a long way from the old six-team league when you never had teams playing in warm weather. Now they're playing in warm, stormy weather.
0: Boy, was it humid in the state of Florida the last few days. The Wild got to experience it firsthand. We're underway in the opening period. The Wild from left to right on your radio dial wearing their white jerseys tonight. Panthers from right to left in the opening frame in their red sweaters as Boldy knocks down a clearing attempt by Markstrom. Right point Spurgeon filtered along. Now Eriksson Ek hands it off. Kirill Kaprizov finds Hughes. Hughes, a long shot. That caught the glass. Hughes to try and charge to it himself. Jabbed it towards the front of the cage. The Panthers dig it free. Matthew Tkachuk outlets, and here's Sam Bennett. Sliding one deep into the offensive zone corner. Matthew Tkachuk to punch it around the boards. 40 seconds gone by the first. A shot glanced off of Wallstedt, then Spurgeon, and ricochet just wide. Spurgeon to carry ahead and feed Boldy. John Hines starting with the Eriksson at Kaprizov and Boldy line. Boldy's going to use some ice, and he scores! Matt Boldy's first of the season. He saw some space, darted towards the high slot, and ripped it upstairs. In the Wild, 53 seconds in, have a 1-0 lead.
1: Yeah, great effort by Minnesota coming out of their own defensive zone. And when once Boldy got the puck, he kind of went to his left just a little bit. And as he moved in about 15 feet from that blue line, he let that wrist shot go. He's got a wicked shot. He puts it away. And with that, Minnesota has taken the lead here at 53 seconds of the first period. And Boldy, as you call it, Joe, his first goal of the season. That takes some of the pressure off him and his team right now, getting that first goal.
0: Well, John Hines had told us, Tom, this afternoon that putting Kaprizov, Eriksson Ek, and Boldy together, trying to get those guys going a little bit, feels like early in a season, important for star players to feel good about their game. And for the most part, those guys have been good, but not producing the level they'd like through four games. As Wallstedt stops a long chance from out at center. Deflects it to his right. It's jabbed back to the Wild slot. Minnesota able to clear up. And Blake Coleman gets it to the neutral zone. So for Boldy in particular, all those shots on goal, leading the team in shots, all those high danger chances, nothing found the back of the net. And there, that was a time where he just said, look, I'm going to use this ice in front of me and rip a shot.
1: And the thing is, he's moving his feet also at the same time when he's shooting. So it's a huge goal for Minnesota. And you're absolutely right, Joe. You look at Boldy on the air. He had 19 shots coming to this one. Now it's 20. But all of a sudden it changes. And it's a coach's job to put the pieces of the puzzle together when it comes to your lines. What are the best? And you're going to change things around. What are the best combinations I can put together? That's why you see so many combinations, especially at the beginning of the year, when you have to find out what your players are bringing to the table and also how you revolve around injuries.
0: And I know one of the things that you had talked to John Hines about prior to the game in Tampa was, you know, is Boldy moving his feet enough? Is he doing some of those things to put himself in good scoring areas? So, again, good to see there. When the Panthers were going for a bit of a partial change, he just took advantage of that C sort of parting, and he absolutely lasered that puck under the crossbar. Spurgeon from the red line hacks one in. So the Wild, for the third time this season in five games, have scored first, 1-0-1 when doing so. They saw the lead in Buffalo evaporate in the third and then got jumped on by the Tampa Bay Lightning on Thursday as Danila Yurov carries through center ice, had his pocket picked by Ratko Gudas. Trenyan in the neutral zone, took it back from Minnesota, dumped the man doing so. That was Brady Tkachuk. Now Gudas back inside his own slot for the Panthers for right wing feed. At one point during this road trip, the Wild had allowed five straight goals between the three in Buffalo, the two early against Tampa. But John Hines did like the way his team kind of gathered themselves in that Lightning game, but they came up a goal short in that 3-2 loss on Thursday. Chance for Ekblad from a tough angle, toss one in front. Wallstedt made the save. Panthers picking up things in the physicality department as we expected. And now we got to fight well behind things. It is Mike McCarron dropping the gloves with Boko Imama in his first ever home game with the Panthers. Imama.

0: And McCarron. McCarron, a bit of a size advantage. Yamama, a true enforcer. Especially in his minor league days, some swinging shots by both sides. McCarron, an uppercut, overhand by Yamama. Big right by McCarron. Looked like he stunned Yamama there. And the linesman will jump in and separate them. So again, I was just starting to talk about the Panthers' physical play. That's the first fight of the season for the Wild, if I'm not mistaken. Mike McCarron and Boko Yamama back in the zone of Minnesota, defensive zone of the Wild, as the play was moving up ice.
1: And sometimes you'll see so often a team will get into a fisticuff only because it energizes your bench. Now, that could happen on both sides here right now, but they both went at it, and both
2: Minnesota
1: the players got some
2: injuries. Florida Pelly number 14, 5 minutes each for fighting.
0: Now, the Wild probably don't like this trade-off as much as the Panthers. Now, I'm not trying to disparage Boko Yamama's game at all, but with the Wild having some injuries, both Foligno brothers out of the lineup, Rieger Lorenz making his NHL debut, McCarron's been a solid piece for Minnesota since they acquired him last year. And he'll sit 5 minutes. Same for the Panthers, Boko Yamama.
3: Anji Yamama. Time of the penalties, 2:53 of the first period.
0: Hold the offensive zone, spins it around the offensive end wall. Kaprizov is there, flexed it into the corner. Erickson handed it off to Boldy. Matt Boldy down low, bounced to the point for Hughes. Hughes across the blue line, fired one of the back posts. It's broken up. Spurgeon creeps to it, tapped it around for Erickson. Good work by this top line for Minnesota. Ekblad staples Erickson to the glass. He was able to dig it free. It nearly came loose for Boldy's side of the cage. And now Ekblad, just his third game of the year. Longtime defenseman turned a puck over. The Wild trying to move it free in the slot. Panthers steal. Carter Verhaeghe hits the red line left side, spins it in. Ball set out with his goal stick off to Jonas Brodin. He's paired up again with Olli Maatta. Maatta was a scratch, a late scratch for the Wild Thursday in Tampa.
1: Good to have him back in the lineup. Also, it brings that experience after being in the league now 14 years.
0: But no Zach Bogosian, so essentially Maatta comes in to replace Bogosian. David Spacek playing his second straight game for Minnesota and the fourth of his NHL career. He's paired up with Damon Hunt. Bobby Brink fresh off the Wild bench into the left wing corner to dig a puck free. Deep in the offensive zone, Brink laid it up top. Rodin lasered it to Hughes. Hughes trying to step past the check. Rolled it free to Brink. Brink stripped by Seth Jones. Got a goal Tuesday in their win against the Kings on the road. And the Panthers now sprinkle this puck ahead. It will go for icing on a misfired pass.
1: Yeah, you mentioned Seth Jones is also one of the guys with a lot of experience in the NHL right now. His 14th year in the league. Three of those now being with the Florida Panthers. But that icing call will go against the Panthers, and the faceoff will be deep in the Florida zone. We have played 4 minutes and 27 seconds. Only one goal, that goal by Boldy. He picked up the first in the air with Spurgeon and Kaprizov picking up the assists.
0: Jared Spurgeon now a five-game point streak to start the season. He's never done that in his NHL career. Off the draw, Shabanov helped it up high. Maatta left point. Remember, two left-shot defensemen when Maatta and Brodin play together, so somebody's got to play on their offside as Brodin gloves down a failed clear. Fired one to the front of the net. And ricocheted off Hartman is grabbed by Sam Bennett. He'll ratchet it along. Scurrying back for Brodin. He's being pressured heavily up ice by Sandis Vilmanis, the 22-year-old from Latvia. Wild chuck this puck through the neutral zone. It trickles around for a moment. Grabbed by the Panthers. Stuffed back out the center where Blake Coleman's there for Minnesota. His rink-wide pass to the right wing boards found Shabanov. Dropped back to Maatta, who tried to weave it off the dasher looking for Danilo Yurov. That's stolen. And thrown in from center ice by Anton Lundell. Ball set out with his goal stick to Spacek. Nice pass to Yurov. Wild break it out cleanly. And then Yurov's feed was intercepted. Luos Dorinen gave it right back on a good back check and stick play by Danilo Yurov. Around his own cage comes Dmitry Kulikov. Had one season with the Wild in his career. Played 80 games in that 21-22 campaign for Minnesota. As Brink creates some havoc on the forecheck, it's Yurov to lose puck. Danilo Yurov in with a shot. Marks from the save. Rebound through the blue paint. And it trickled just wide. Brink got to it. Stashed it up high. Spacek now rolls it along for Yurov. Penalty call coming on the Panthers. It is Damon Hunt, a long wrister. Blocked out in front with Rieger Lorenz right in the top of the goal mouth there, Tom, in his NHL debut. And we've got a penalty call here on Dmitry Kulikov of the Panthers.
1: Yeah, that's going to be back in that defensive position. Here's the call.
2: Florida penalty number 7.

0: 2 minute minor holding.
1: Holdings will be the call right in front of the net, and so often that's going to happen with defensemen. You're going to get tagged every once in a while, but as a result of that, Minnesota will go on the first power play of this hockey game, which Minnesota leads by a score of 1-0. Minnesota's had a power play goal in each of their last four games. We'll see if they can match that and go for one more and make it 5.
2: Back-to-back years, starting with at least a power play goal in the first four contests of the season. Off the draw, Boldy protects in the high slot, stations at the right point. He gets bothered heavily, and he lost the puck. It slid all the way down on a good defensive effort by Garnet Hathaway, who they got from the Flyers, did the Panthers in the offseason. Kirill Kaprizov charges in, lays it back for Hughes. Hughes flips it to the left wing side, a rink by pass. Kaprizov scores! What a feed by Shabanov, and Kaprizov made no mistake. It's a power play goal, and the Wild, 6:18 in, have a 2-0 lead.
1: A big goal for Minnesota once again, and you know, you want your big scores to be your big scores, and all of a sudden, Kaprizov does a great job. Shabanov also, he's a guy that you're going to like him a lot. Not a big guy, but very skilled, very quick, and he's got a good hockey sense. So right now, he has given Minnesota that 2-0 lead. This goal coming at 6 minutes 18 seconds of period number one.
2: I mean, this pass... That pass, I should say, for Max Shabanov was elite. And Kaprizov immediately took his glove and pointed right at his fellow countryman, number 49 in white. That was Zuccarello-esque. And I, again, hate to compare the two players, but they're asking a lot of the young Russian and Max Shabanov, and so far, so good. His third point in 5 games. Remember last year, in 44 games of the Islanders, the production just wasn't there. Ball sit out with his goal stick off the Trenyan. So a 2-0 lead for the Wild. Remember, talked about it earlier. In Tampa Thursday night, the Wild were down 2-0 about 6 minutes in. Here they have the 2-0 lead on the road. About the same juncture of the opening period. As Sam Bennett skates ahead for the Panthers. He's checked by Brodin. Back of the net they go. Brodin able to twist it free. Yakov Trenyan to Olli Maatta. And Maatta will gain the red line and chip it in. Set at the end of our scene center, the road team has won each of the last 5 meetings in this all-time season series, including a 3-2 win for Minnesota last March the 26th in this building. Matthew Tkachuk feeds one to the right side, having some trouble with it, having to scurry back deep in his own zone was Sam Bennett. Now Kulikov to help out. And he'll find Matthew Tkachuk, who chips it past Maatta and forces Brodin to chase. Those two go to the end glass. Up high with that hit was Tkachuk on Brodin. Now Matthew Tkachuk gloves the puck down. Looked to center. Eriksson Ek sliced it away from danger. Rolls it back to Brodin. Sent to Maatta left wing side, who didn't clear. Verhaeghe steals left side. Tkachuk a shot, and that rose off of Volstead. And then the glass and kicked back out to center.
1: Yeah, a little bit of a sloppy play in the defensive zone by Minnesota.
2: Matthew Tkachuk on a reset, waiting for his line mates to clear. Played it to Ekblad, and he couldn't hold up long enough. With Verhaeghe trapped in the zone, the Panthers are offside. 11:56 to go in the first period, but a great start for the Wild. Boldy's first of the year. We had a fight mixed in there as well. Then a power play goal by Kaprizov. And Minnesota off and running here at Amerant Bank Arena. And yes, they will come out to scrape the ice. So we'll step aside. 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

0: 4686, and you could become a big winner. That's after the second period. After the first period, Lou Nanny will be our guest up here in the broadcast booth. Louis down doing the television, probably sleeping a little bit right now.
1: Well, there's been some excitement early, Tom. By the way, again, five straight games kick off the season with at least a power play goal for the Wild. Third time in franchise history to start a season they've achieved that. Behind his own net, David Spacek run into. Hunt was trying to dig it free. Lundell pinned him up. It bounces up high. Here's big Mikko Mikkola. One time St. Louis Blue. His long drive, or I should say, sent it off to Jones for a long drive. Nothing there. And now Hartman fires one rink wide. Spacek carries ahead and then fans on his pass. Panthers try a quick stretch pass. They do. They connect on it as Lundell fired one in the back post. Ballstead the save on a backhanded tip and tight as he was able to get down and stop Etu Luostarinen from deflecting that puck in.
0: Yeah. Hartman was coming back. They got on the back side of the player coming in there. Wasn't able to get to that puck. Excuse me, that was Coleman, not Hartman. That was Coleman. And so, once again, the goaltender bails out a mistake by Minnesota. At the same time, Minnesota's had a good start to this hockey game. Good first pair compared to what we saw the other night in Tampa Bay, Joe.
1: Yeah, Jack Capuano, Wild associate coach on the pregame show, said got to start on time. Talked about that competitive edge. When we talked to John Hines, he talked about boxing out in front of Ballstead. The Panthers notoriously like to get to the blue paint. They're going to rim a lot of pucks, more than really any other team in the league, and try and establish a forecheck off those rimmed-in pucks. Here, a long pass ahead, deflects free, trying to charge to it, but being bumped away. No call on the play initially. It didn't appear it was Garnet Hathaway, and now a Panthers player ends up in the net, which has come off its pegs behind Ballstead.
0: I'm not sure there was a penalty in the play. I don't think there was. They were battling each other. There's no question about that. Faceoff is going to come outside the defensive zone of Minnesota.
1: They have the Wild shots on goal at 4. The Panthers at 3 in the early going. 10:51 to go in the first. The Wild leading by a score of 2-0. Get a 3-2 loss for the Wild Thursday in Tampa. Goals by Hughes and Coleman, but Minnesota trailed early in that one. Panthers erased a 1-0 deficit in L.A. on Tuesday. Matthew Tkachuk had the eventual game winner. That game from Crypto.com Arena. It's a loose puck in front. It's grabbed and ratcheted wide by Lorenz. Boy, he was wide open in front. The puck just found him, and he pulled the trigger and missed.
0: Yeah, he was trying to go on the top shelf on the six side, but missed the net, unfortunately.
1: Rieger Lorenz steals for the Wild just outside the blue line, then had a give and go with Bobby Brink. Lorenz back to Brink one more time. His shot was blocked. Brodin a wrister, and that just went wide past the glove side of Markstrom. And the Panthers sky it off the glass and out to center ice. Just starting to say before that chance by Lorenz that the Panthers had 11 combined power plays in their game Tuesday against L.A. They've been off for a while after that long road trip to start. Finally with their home opener, they played a lot of games with a lot of power plays both for and against so far.
0: Yeah, and of course, as you know, special teams are going to make you or break you. There's no question about it. Minnesota's done a good job. The penalty killing, what an improvement from last year, last couple of years. All of a sudden, they're making some good things happen. Now they're scoring here in a situation where there's even strength, but they're on the power play, and they're making some good things happen here, and they just have to keep that energy going that we're seeing here in the first period.
1: I also like the line that Jack Capuano used back on the pregame show when the associate coach of the Wild said, you can't be a sometimes player. You got to be consistent. You got to be there. You got to be ready all the time. As Boldy takes a breakout pass, fired it to Kaprizov. A return feed was knocked away by Ekblad. The Wild still able to nudge it along. It's sent back out to center. Hughes picks it up, wheels backwards inside his own blue line, and feathers a pass to Jared Spurgeon. Spurgeon to Kaprizov. Slid back for Hughes. Hughes knifing away from some trouble. Feathered it off. Left wing side, Eriksson-Ek, little snapper. Stopped by Markstrom. Eriksson-Ek had 5 shots in Tampa in that loss on Thursday. The Panthers off the rush. They get free. Bennett a shot. It's stopped by Ballstead. Penalty call coming on the Wild. Boy, one quick move by Sam Bennett. All of a sudden, Tom, it was just he and Ballstead staring each other down.
0: Yeah, kind of an outman rush by the Florida Panthers, but Minnesota's going to pay the price. Here's the call.
2: Minnesota number 14, 2-minute minor slashing.
1: Eriksson-Ek kind of two-handed across the right arm of Bennett.

0: Justice is about to shoot in tight. Ballstead made the save, but the Wild to the penalty box as Erickson Eckel sit. 9:26 left in the opening period. We will take a timeout. The Wild lead it 2-0, but the Panthers to a power play. You're listening to Wild Hockey, presented by Grand Casino.
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2: 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Enterprise, we're here for it.
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4: Busy day and night across the National Hockey League. Already a couple of finals in Boston. The Bruins take down the Flyers 5-1. The Flyers still winless on the season. In New Jersey, Nico Hischier scores a pair of goals, 3-point outing for the Devils captain as the Devils beat the Canucks 4-1. And in progress in San Jose, Macklin Celebrini scores his first of the season, but the Oilers lead the Sharks 3-1 with 2:47 left to go in regulation. Oilers trying to improve to 4-0-1 through five games. That's it for now. Back to Joe and Tom.
5: John Mamesi, you're looking at the power play by Florida. They're 1-for-23. That's 4.3%. which is 31st in the league. With the high power they have, they're just not finding the back of the net with that extra man on the ice.
0: They've had either 6 or 7 power play opportunities in 3 of their 4 games. Twice 6, 1 time 7 power plays in a single game. As Minnesota intercepts here, Coleman wins a battle and chips it down to something else John Hines talked about. Loose puck recoveries, 50-50 battles. It's not that his team hasn't been working hard in the early portion of the season, but it's some of the smaller details of the game, the situational stuff, he just feels they need to dig in a little bit, sounds like, especially with back-to-back defeats to start this trip.
5: Yeah, and we've seen that in this first period. There's no question about it. And you look at Florida also in their penalty kill. They rank 17th in that department, 78.9%.
0: Wild on a penalty kill here for another minute or so as Anton Lundell charges up ice from right to left on your radio dial and then drills it in. That's to Luos Torino. Pounded by Bolt, Boldy, Mata, Uroff, and Hunt on the PK, and another clear down by the Wild as Damon Hunt took his time, made sure to slam it off the glass and get it to length.
5: Yeah, smart play by Hunt. Just take your time, get it, make sure it's going to be down the ice.
0: 6 shots for the Panthers, 5 for the Wild. Just under 8 minutes to go in the opening period. The Wild leading 2-0 here in Sunrise. Lundell whistled it in. Lars Eller helped it free. Ekblad plays catch off the boards. Sam Bennett centered. Lundell fanned on it. And it clanged off a Hunt. Could be rescued and sent down then by Ole Mata. Ekblad back to retrieve it. And now Sam Bennett. He's got a 3-game assist streak. He'll feed it off. Luos Derinen checked in the corner by Mata. So he swerved it along to Anton Lundell. Up high, Ekblad a one-timer. That hit the shin pads of Yakov Trenyan. Power play about to expire. Bennett behind the net of Ballstead. Muscled it off. It comes to the point. Ekblad a drive. Hammered it wide. The Wild try to charge to it. Erickson Ek takes a Trenyan pass and scoops in from center as Minnesota changes behind the play. Deep in his own zone, Lundell off to Luos Derinen. Kaprizov was pestering him. Brodin just squeezed it along. Loose puck at center. Grabbed by Boldy for a moment. Then Erickson Ek tried to jar it in. Mikula took it away. Found Lafferty. And in his Panthers debut, Sam Lafferty plays it in from center. Sam Lafferty, this is the fourth team he's played with in the last 5 seasons. And I should note, he played for the Blackhawks twice in the last 5 years. So he's really bounced around. And with the injury to Brad Marchand Tuesday against the Kings, and Barkov out long term as well, the Panthers throwing Lafferty into the lineup. Imama with a wrister, punched away by Ballstead to the rebound is Hughes, who skates to his left and spin it up ice, but that pass was Eric. Oku Imama chisels it in. Erickson Ek was knocked down at center. He gets up slowly. That was not anywhere near the puck, but no call coming. Erickson Ek,

0: leaning over the Wild bench, kind of looking at the Panthers bench to see who flattened them there last minute and away from things. As a long chance by the Wild. Just from center ice, knifes in. It's held by Markstrom. Oh, hang on.
1: Well, all season long, we are rewarding you for listening as our season ticket member to by listening to the Minnesota Wild Audio Network to earn the Forever Wild Rewards bonus points. 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That's Coleman. 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
0: Brady Tkachuk and Ryan Hartman on the faceoff. Tkachuk at 57.6% the faceoff circle with the Panthers so far, but no points in four games for Brady Tkachuk, who they got for three first-round picks and a second-round pick this summer from Ottawa. The drive from the point by Kulikov is caught by Volstead. He was able to look around some traffic and hang on.
1: Yeah, when you mentioned about the draft choices, you know, getting picks, you got to see where they are also. If they're 1, 2, 3, 4, 5, that's pretty good. But if you get 26, 27, 28, 32, he does make a difference. So we'll see what happens here with that trade being made.
0: Final timeout of the opening period. The Wild lead the Panthers 2-0 here in Sunrise, Florida. 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

0: 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Right now, Minnesota off to a good start. Two goals by the Wild, one on the power play, and that's what you're looking for the players to step up. Boldy gets his first goal of the season at the 53-second mark of the first period, and then was a power play goal by Kaprizov at 16-18. Right now, faceoff deep in the Minnesota zone.
1: Goal and assist for Kaprizov here in the opening period. Had a goal and assist against the Panthers last year in the two games, and now he has 19 points in 11 games, including tonight all-time against Florida. Are the right of Ballstead, and now Sam Bennett asked to back out of the circle for a moment here. So Carter Verhaeghe comes in to take it. Hartman nudged it back. Brodin whistles it around, held in by Seth Jones. They try to sky it down low. Panthers couldn't center cleanly. Brodin takes it away. Got it to Shabanov, touched the center for Coleman. Was hoping for Hartman, but Verhaeghe knocked it down with his left glove and fires it ahead. The Panthers tip in from center. Hartman right wing boards. The center pass. Coleman twisting it back for the weak side D. Olimata leads the rush ahead. Got it to the left wing side, but Shabanov was stripped by Jones, who just lobs back out the center. Panthers changing up on the fly, so Hartman will carve it back so Minnesota can do the same thing. Wild from left to right on your radio dial. 5 minutes to go in the first, leading 2-0. Hughes, the pass for Brink, went wide. Or went Aaron, I should say, wide of the net of Markstrom, who cleared it off the glass, not out. Spurgeon hacked it towards the front of the cage, taken away by Florida. And the Wost Arena hits the red line before muscling it in. Spurgeon angled it back around his end wall. Panthers able to jab it away from the reach of Hughes. Vilmanis into the corner. The Wost Arena twists with it. They'll roll it around the boards, pinching in to gather.

0: Ekblad. Ekblad, bottom of the right circle, to man back door, and they score. Might have been kicked in. We'll wait and see. It is waved off.
1: Yep, it is waved off. You're right.
0: And the Panthers aren't even celebrating.
1: No, and they're...
0: It was a soccer-style move at the back post. A nice little feed by Ekblad, and there was a man open.
2: The call on the ice is no goal for the puck being kicked into the net.
0: But it was booted in, yeah. Soccer-style.
1: Yeah, good call. Good call by the referee there, also Kelly Sullivan. He's done 1,685 games in the National Hockey League.
0: Yeah, it was Etu Luostarinen who took his right skate, the inside of it, and that's as easy as it gets for the officials.
2: The call is confirmed. There is no goal due to the kicking motion of the puck being put into the net.
1: Thank you very much. And that'll bring the faceoff outside the defensive zone of Minnesota with 4:32 to go in period number one. Shots right now, six by Minnesota, seven by the home team, the visitors. And this building certainly has filled up. Joe, has had a late start. They came in a little bit late, but they're all here. They want to see that opening faceoff.
0: Gives us a quick moment to send congratulations to the Huss family. Alexis Pearson, Alexis Huss, depending on how long you've been around and listening to the Wild Audio Network and following hockey in the Twin Cities. Well, Alexis and her husband welcoming in Brady James Huss at 9:13 a.m. this morning, 8 pounds, 7 ounces. Brady got here a couple of weeks early, Tom, but I think he was just excited for the new season.
1: I think you're absolutely right.
0: So congratulations to Alexis, the Huss family. Glad to know and hear that baby Brady James Huss and the family doing well here tonight.
1: I wonder why she wasn't working.
0: Well, now we know.
1: Now we know.
0: There was some talk about possibly naming her firstborn Kirill, but it was taken by this guy named Kaprizov, so they went with Brady James Huss. Again, congrats to them. The Wild fire this puck in. They look to dig it free in the offensive zone. Sturm with help coming from McCarron. McCarron ended up on his backside. Panthers break it out. Charging up ice, Brady Tkachuk had it taken away. Good defensive effort. Then Hughes had his stick knocked out of his hands. It smashed in two pieces. He's looking around for a call, none coming. Wild flip it ahead. Seth Jones is there to paddle it the other way. Spurgeon rescues it, drilled it off the dasher, and got it through center. Just over 3 minutes left in the first. Lars Eller steps in onside. Native of Denmark. Curves back with the puck. Found Jones. Jones trying to twist away from Boldy. A shot tipped by Boldy and blocked away. Kaprizov knocked it down with his glove and fired it safely to center. Panthers touch it back up. They didn't clear the line, so they are offside. And maybe a bit of a frustrated home team right now, Tom, off that four-game trip where they went 2-0-2 to start the season. Finally on home ice, and so far the Wild have really frustrated them.
1: Yeah, and sometimes the excitement is starting at home. All of a sudden you feel like this is going to be a fun time, and you're a little bit uptight because you know it's a big crowd, you know it's important, and after the way that this team went down 14 points from the numbers last year, they want to have a good start here in this building. But you can bet they're going to be here for the full 60 minutes plus, if we see it that way. But right now the Minnesota Wild have a 2-0 lead here. Six shots by the Wild, seven on the other side, and the faceoff is going to be outside the defensive zone of Minnesota, right in front of the Minnesota bench.
0: Panthers endured a myriad of injuries last year. 400-plus man games lost to injury. And it's been really no different for them in the early going. Again, Ekblad missed a couple of games. Now they find out on that four-game road trip that Barkov, their captain, one of the best two-way players in the entire sport, and now Brad Marchand as well, both out at least 6 weeks.
1: And with Barkov, I mean, last year did not play a game. He had to get injured at training camp, and all of a sudden he was gone for the year. Never played one game, period. And he was really upset when he got hurt in this one. He's out for a while, which is a big disappointment for him and certainly for his team and his fans.
0: They bring in Brady Tkachuk in the summer, but they parted ways with longtime goaltender Sergei Bobrovsky to the Panthers. 7 seasons with Florida. He signed with Toronto on July the 1st. And so Jacob Markstrom back for his second tour of duty with the Panthers, originally drafted by Florida, is their new number one. They have Akira Schmid backing him up tonight.
1: You know, we always talk about depth in a hockey club, and that's one thing. All these teams have got to have depth now. That's where the minor league system is so important when there's so many injuries taking place against key players. You have to be able to replace that player, which is very difficult to do.
0: This morning, Paul Maurice talked just

0: About that, Tom, the depth they added this summer, he lauded the work of GM Bill Zito, feels like they're in a better spot maybe than a year ago to handle some of the injury issues early this year. As Hartman carries ahead, bounces one in that's carefully trapped and held by Markstrom, and then Hartman doing what he does, goes right to the top of the goal crease, jams on the brakes, sprays some snow, and draws a couple of players from both teams in there to talk about it.
1: Yeah, and that was Mikkola came back and kind of jammed him a little bit. Mikkola is 6 foot six. He's got some size to him, and he just kind of, Hartman did the job he's doing, get the puck to the net, and then you get to the net, which he did. Mikkola took exception to that, and as a result, now the faceoff is going to be to the right of the Florida netminder.
0: Hartman did not have a shot on goal Thursday in the loss in Tampa. He'll take the faceoff here. He has Chabon off to his right, Coleman to his left. So some new-look lines again for the Wild. Part of it due to injury, part of it lack of production from some of their top guns the last couple of games. A minute 50 left, opening period. The Wild lead 2-0. Even strength goal by Boldy before we were a minute in. Kaprizov on the power play just under 6 minutes later. Hughes retrieves a loose puck, immediately goes north. Through center ice comes Hughes. Over the offensive line, twisted his way to the left wing board, then tried to stab it down low. Gudas was there to support. The Wild able to keep it alive in the offensive zone. Brodin, right wing side. Up top to Coleman, covering at the point. A long wrister, and is trapped through some traffic by Markstrom.
1: Yeah, good shot by Brodin coming from that right point position. Also, is a left-handed shot playing that right side, but he was able to filter through. He's got bodies coming towards him. Now, if he hits the body and it bounces, it may go in the direction where the player who stopped the shot has a breakaway, but Brodin did a good job of just getting that shot just by the pads, the outstretched pads of the defenseman coming out there. And right now, the faceoff will be deep in the Florida zone.
0: Panthers able to control off the faceoff. Florida, one of the older teams in the league, 31.2 average age. That's 2 years on average older than the Wild roster, pretty much on the button. And as I mentioned, they've got a couple of guys in their second tour of duty with the Panthers, and Gudas and Markstrom. Both played here years ago, and both are back. As Hughes works his way in, drops it off to Rieger Lorenz. It bounced away. Yurov was trying to slice it free. And said it's the home side to pick it up. And now Lars Eller through the neutral zone lofts it in over the head of Hughes and makes him turn and chase. Ekblad aggressively deep in the offensive zone as well. Now Verhaeghe at the right wing hash mark for the Panthers. Defended there by Hughes. 40 seconds to go in the period. Florida gets it from low to high. A shot from Ekblad was blocked out in front. Brink to the carom. Cuts around the net of Volstead. Ripped it around the boards. Ekblad held it in barely. Good play there. Panthers send it up to the left point. A drive by Forsling, blocked out in front. That broke the stick of Bobby Brink. Ekblad will take over. Now Forsling outside the left circle. Shooting one that was tipped by Tkachuk. Matthew Tkachuk with that deflection. Volstead the save.
1: Yeah, once again, Volstead doing the job he has to do, and that's get it in front of that puck coming in. And he's got to be careful also because of the sticks that are there, that there's going to be deflections at the same time. But with just 15.8 seconds to go here in the first period, shots are even at 8 apiece, but Minnesota has a 2-0 lead.
0: That was a great shot pass by Forsling, and you talk about it all the time, Tom. You got to present your stick sometimes to the player. Matthew Tkachuk did just that. He had his forehand part of his stick on the ice, almost opened up, and he did deflect that shot, but also got his left arm up against his body and held it out.
1: Yeah, so often, I mean, you just put that stick down. There's the target. You may not see the head of the player. You don't know who it is, but you know it's the jersey of the color you're wearing at the same time. It's got to be a situation where you're able to just do what you have to do as your job is on the ice to get in front of those shots whenever you can.
0: The dying seconds of the period, a side-angle shot by the Wild was knocked away by the goal stick of Markstrom, and that takes us to the end of the opening period. But a great start for the Wild. Volstead, again, looking very comfortable. And two early goals by Minnesota as them stake to a 2-0 lead. Coming up with the first intermission, Lou Nanny will join Tom Reed here from Emirates Bank Arena. It's always must-listen radio when those two get together. So if you're going to step away, get back in the next couple of minutes. Any idea what you two are going to talk about?
1: I have no idea right now. I got to see what kind of food he's carrying coming in here.
0: We'll step aside. It's 2-0 in favor of the Wild. Thanks for listening, as always, to Minnesota Wild Hockey, presented by Grand Casino.
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5: Now, Louis is a guy that loves everything, especially when it comes to food.
6: Food, holy crap, you can eat like a barracuda.
5: Yeah.
6: But, Louis and I grew up together. We did. And he's older than me, and you're listening, Louis, you're older than me, and I'm never catching you.
7: And, of course, that's Phil Esposito, both Lou and Phil and Tony Esposito from Sault Ste. Marie, Ontario, and great friends over the years. Had a chance to visit with your counterparts in Tampa the other night with when the Wild were in there playing. I mean, you guys had so much fun growing up, but more fun, I think, playing professional.
8: Yeah, we did. I want to tell you, though, that was a news flash that he's never going to catch me in age because I'm older. I'm so happy he figured that out. It took him 84 years to do it.
7: You know, Lou, you and I talked after the last game up in Tampa. We both agreed that, you know, the team got better, the Wild, as they went along. But that first period was a disaster for them. They just couldn't get it on track. And they got better in the second and the third. Now it's carrying through into the first period here, which is a positive sign.
8: Well, they actually were terrible the third period in Buffalo, too. So it carried into the first period in Tampa Bay. But what I like tonight is Hines said that he wants to get his players to be more competitive. And they came out right from the outset and were more competitive. I'm really impressed the way they had the first period, the way they moved the puck, the way they checked, the way they backed one another up. I still think that the key in his game, and I'm sitting there on edge, you know, it's going to be when they play the – and they, if it was me, I would be doing it all the time, and I'm certain he's going to do it, but – when they play their line of Brady Tkachuk, you know, against our third line, they've got all the experience on that Florida line, and we got Uros basically got the most playing time of his line mates there, and they did a good job in that period. But I think they're going to be tested all the way through.
7: Yeah, and I was going to say that's a great growing opportunity for these young kids. Yeah. That third, whether it's the third or fourth line, a great to learn what it takes to be successful in this league.
8: Yeah, because

0: They're going to be facing Reinhardt and Brady Tkachuk all night long. And I would think that they are. If I'm Paul Maurice, that's the way they're going to play. And they did a good job. They defended well. They moved the puck well. They even put pressure on. They had some opportunities down low to get some good shots off. And that's a key in the game. When you could neutralize their top weapons and without using your top line to do that, you're creating opportunities for your own top line.
1: You know, it's interesting, though. The game is so fast nowadays. There's no red line, so the speed of the game, and there's a lot of injuries because of that, you know, chasing guys, and it's really difficult. But as a general manager, and you served in that capacity, certainly with the North Stars for a while, and it's got to be difficult to get that depth going with your minor league team to get something that's possible to come into play in the National Hockey League.
0: Yeah, and especially in this day and age, you got so many teams. You got 32 teams, plus you got injuries. There's so many injuries happening in hockey.
1: Big injuries.
0: And so that really tests any kind of depth you might have. And to have enough depth to fill these holes throughout the whole league, not just your team, that's really tough. And that's why I think that when you get some good youngsters that you could hold on to for a while, that you see a lot of these contracts now, these guys are 22, 23. They're getting paid like they were 28, 29, 30, have already earned that money. Now they're paying it to keep those kids to earn that money because right. They don't want to lose them because, as you said, the depth is really a challenge now.
1: Yeah, it really is. I mean, when you look at the edge, look at Shesterkin from the New York Rangers.
0: Oh,
1: got hurt today, and you were telling me he got his skate.
0: Skated in the post and
1: he's gone for
0: ripped
1: the year.
0: His knee, gone for the year, yeah.
1: And they're a big plus. They're, you know, number one in the Metropolitan Division, and he's playing their top goaltender. Now, you lose him. Now, how do you replace a guy like that?
0: Well, you know what you're going to, I think you're going to have to do? You're going to have to make a trade.
1: Yep.
0: And maybe the Wild will be looking at that. But
1: who's available?
0: But, yeah, because they really have started off really as one of the better teams in the league. They made some big changes over the season. They got going right now, and they had a nice record going along, and now they get that injury, and that goaltender is a tremendous goaltender, but he has come back this year. So if they want to make the playoffs, just to say, they got to make sure that goaltending is solidified.
1: Yeah, you look at Minnesota losing both of the Foligno brothers.
0: Yes.
1: They're out of the lineup.
0: Yeah.
1: The boat Bogosian out of the lineup, and it just seems to grow and grow and grow. How many games do you think you've watched in your career?
0: Oh my
1: God. As a player and a GM and a coach and as a whatever.
0: Well, and after as a broadcaster and that, well, I guess you'd have to say, I'd say about 4,000, because you're seeing 100 games a year, you're doing it over 30 years, well, it's more than 30 years, what am I saying? But, you know, it's way more than that.
1: It's interesting, you still seem excited when it comes game time to drop the puck,
0: things are
1: happening. I mean, you're out riding on the bus with the staff, the coaches and so on, coming over to the building here and getting more information, you know, because of who you are, they allow you to do that.
0: Well, you know, too, Tommy, you played for so long, but when you can't play anymore, you want to be able to somehow have that feeling that you had when you're playing games of wanting to win and the intensity in that. And so when you're part of an organization and you're broadcasting all these games, if you can't be in the ice, at least you're up here, you're hoping the insides don't tell how the outside's going right now. It's churning inside when you're in a close game. You want to win the game, but you got to broadcast and... Yeah, you're just trying to be objective, but at the same time, you want to see them win. And I think having an adrenaline rush like that all the time really helps your health. I really do. I think that keeps all the parts of your body sharp because the blood's flowing. You have an experience that many people can't have themselves because you've had the experience of being on that ice and then you're up here and you're into the game. You're not just watching the game. You're into the game. And that really changes the way you feel in a game.
1: Do you have a favorite player?
0: Me?
1: Yeah.
0: Now?
1: Yeah.
0: Right now it's got to be, I got two of them, Hughes and Kaprizov. I just can't get enough of them. I love watching them. I mean, it's magical to me.
1: And
0: to see what they could do on the ice and see how smart they are thinking the game. And when you think that they're not the biggest guys in the league by far, and they have to withstand heavy checks and guys trying to write them all the time and run them, but it reminds me of a scene I had when we were leaving the rink one time and we had played Boston and somebody yells at me, I'm coming up to him, hey, Nanny, why'd you hit Orr? And I thought, I'd like to hit Orr, but you can't hit him when they hadn't put a confetti. Well, these guys are the same way. You go to hit Hughes, he's not there. He's there and he's not there. I mean, How frustrating could that be if you're checking?
1: Yeah, it's
0: kind of. It kind of drives you nuts.
1: But the speed of the game is something else.
0: It's
1: too.
0: Unbelievable. Yeah. And they just keep getting faster.
1: Yeah.
0: If you can't skate, it's so evident quickly. You know, yeah. And that's the main thing that you have to watch against when you're, I think one of the main things when you're running the team is watch you don't get slow. I think one of the things that happened to us after we had a tremendous run of 76 playoff games in 7 years, we got slow. And I didn't see it till later. And I think that's something that I watch all the time now. If I think the team's slow, and I'm not talking about just for the regular season. I'm talking about if you want to win. If you, the farther you want to go, you better be able to skate.
1: Right. Thanks, Louis, for being with us.
0: Nice to be with you, buddy.
1: I'll see you in the lunch line.
0: Yeah, I'm going to come to Tom Reed's here with this gift certificate. See you later.
1: All right, back to Kevin. You got it.
2: Thank you, Thomas. That is Lou Nanny, the great Lou Nanny. He talked about that gift certificate. He gets one for joining Tom Reed in the intermission. It's Tom Reed's Hockey City Pub. Wild lead the Panthers 2-0 after one. Full recap is next. This is Wild Hockey, presented by Grand Casino.
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2: 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Kaprizov's got his fourth. Wildly, the Panthers 2-0 after one. Let's pause 10 seconds for station identification. 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

0: 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Jesper Wallstedt, perfect in that first period, stops all 8 shots he faces. Wild 2, Panthers 0, the second is next. 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

0: We're set for the second period from Emerald Bank Arena in Sunrise, Florida. With Tom Reed, I am Joe O'Donnell. Onus was on a better start for the visiting Wild in the final game of this three-game trip, and they certainly got that, Tom. 2-0 lead here as we start the second on the road for Minnesota.
1: Yeah, it was a very good start by Minnesota. That quick goal also by Boulder, his first of the season, gives a lot of impetus to the team being ready to go in that first period.
0: Hughes lost his footing out near the offensive blue line, but from his backside, calmly played it back to Spurgeon. And Minnesota maintains puck possession here in the opening shift of period two. The Wild from right to left on your radio dial. Panthers from left to right. Boldy went down hard. Again, the Wild pick up the loose puck. Spurgeon wheels it off the board's right side. It's tipped in by Erickson. You're just joining us. No Marcus Foligno, no Nick Foligno, no Zach Bogosian for Minnesota. All three players played in the opening game of this trip in Buffalo. Rieger Lorenz in his NHL debut. It's again Falstead and net for the Wild. And the top line tonight is Erickson, Kaprizov, and Boldy. And coming into this hockey game, they've played about 18 minutes together through the first four games, including the Money Puck, which is one of those analytical sites you can trust for that type of stuff. Because Tom and I weren't up here with a stopwatch tracking how much they had played together.
1: No, I certainly am not.
0: Here's Olli Maatta. He'll skate ahead for the Wild. He was out of Thursday's lineup for Minnesota. David Spacek is in the Wild lineup again for the second straight game. As Jonas Brodin keeps the line, feeds it down low, Blake Coleman. Got his second goal in a Minnesota sweater Thursday in that loss against his former team, the Tampa Bay Lightning. It's a loose puck side of the net, jumped on by Jacob Markstrom. He'll just get a whistle, throwing his glove on top of that loose change. Just about 90 seconds played in the second period. It's still 2-0 Minnesota.
1: Yeah, just like the way that Minnesota came out in the first period and also in the second period here, Joe, they're putting a little more pressure in the offensive zone here, and the Panthers having a little bit of a problem getting going here. They dropped 14 points last year after winning a couple of Stanley Cups. That was really disappointing to them, so they're trying to make changes. But it's really hard when you have injuries after injuries after injuries. It's not so much the injuries, it's who the injured player is that makes a difference.
0: The Panthers still got the 40 wins last year, but as Tom said, they missed the playoffs by 14 points. That cutoff line in the Eastern Conference last year with 98 points. Panthers finished with 84. It's their home opener. They've won seven straight home openers, have the Panthers, including last year when they beat the

0: Blackhawks 3-2. Carter Verhaeghe slashes one up high. Offensive blue line, Mikkola floated it deeper in the offensive zone. Spurgeon closed on Sam Bennett. Hartman to the puck, off to Hughes. Back to Ryan Hartman, a left wing pass, Shabana from his skate to his stick blade, and he lays her wrister high off the glass. Panthers get to it. They've got a 2-on-1. Matthew Tkachuk with only Hunt back. Tkachuk left circle. Took a shot. Falls to the save. Rebound. He scores. Matthew Tkachuk has scored in back-to-back games, and he's got the Panthers on the board early in the second.
1: Yeah, that's a big goal, certainly, for Florida to come back into this hockey game, but also disappointing for Minnesota. A little bit of sloppiness in the offensive zone here. Related 2-on-1. It was only Spurgeon coming back there, I believe, and he's trying to lay down and try to smother that puck coming by him, but they're able to get over to Matthew Tkachuk, who puts it away, and with that, it's a 2-1 game right now in favor of Minnesota. This goal coming at 2 minutes and 18 seconds of the second period.
0: Well, when Damon Hunt, who was the lone defender back, basically by his body positioning, told Matthew Tkachuk, I'm taking the pass away. Tkachuk sort of refocused on Ballstedt, and the young Swedish-born goaltender, 23 years of age, made the stop on Matthew Tkachuk. The rebound, though, hit Damon Hunt as he was, again, trying to play that pass. The puck ricocheted off Hunt, came right back to Tkachuk, and he snuck it inside the short side post. We're back to live action. There was also a Wild player, I didn't get a good look on the replay, that went for a change after that shot by Shabanov. Missed, caught the glass, and started the Panthers in transition ahead. That really opened up that odd man rush for Florida. Bocek lost the puck deep in his own zone. Trying to center was Brady Tkachuk, nothing there. Gudas flinging one along. Forsling sashed it down low. The Panthers starting to find their legs a little bit here.
1: That goal certainly helps.
0: Yeah, and you can tell the crowd's back into this one. Bobby Brink clears ahead and gets it to center. Spacek and Hunt, the defenseman, trapped out here a bit. Panthers rim it back in. We talked about it. That's their MO. Rimming pucks in and going hard into the forecheck. They do that again here. They put their fourth line on the ice. Hunt twisted at the center. Urov picks it up, gains the red line, stuffs it in. The Wild change on the fly. Here's Boko Imama in his 38th career NHL game across four different teams. Had that opening period fight against Mike McCarron of the Wild. Trenyan deep in his own zone, trying to squeeze one off the boards. Hathaway found it, got it off for a shot, stopped by Volstead. Nico Mikkola pinches in, up high to Hathaway, jammed back down low, Brodin will take it. Imama wraps him up in the corner. McCarron now speared along the glass by Lafferty. Brodin digs it free, snuck it off to Mata. Mata faked the long up ice pass and just used the glass to clear it ahead. Mikkola comes back for Florida. He's bumped by McCarron as he moved it along. Vilmanis kept it coming, racing in with a toe drag move and a shot. Was Anton Lundell blocker saved there by Ballstedt. Mata won a battle. Used the top of the dasher to clear it safely ahead from the left wing side.
1: Well, you can tell that the Florida Panthers certainly picked up the pace here in period number two.
0: Well, Paul Maurice loved their four-game road trip to start. 2-0-2, one of two teams in the NHL without a regulation loss coming in. Talked about how they battled hard. They weren't cheating for offense in that four-game trip. And they're starting to find their game here early in the second as Eriksson Ek attacks off the Boldy. Cross ice, Kaprizov open. He scores! Kirill Kaprizov beat Markstrom cleanly, his second of the night. Great pass by Boldy. He's got a two-point game. And Kaprizov now has factored into all three Wild goals. It's 3-1 Minnesota.
1: And that's the one thing I talked about before, the fact when you start to score goals and you start to get those points. Look at Kaprizov and Boldy now, what they have done together. They're making some good things happening here. And there comes the confidence level of these players. All of a sudden now they're a little more hungry to get that puck also, Joe. But what a great shot by Kaprizov. Unbelievable. And the pass by Boldy, that's what you call a confidence builder.
0: That was a 3-on-2 that you might see in practice, Tom, meaning executed perfectly. Backed in the Panthers' defense. Eriksson Ek kicked it out to Boldy, and from the left wing side, he went rink wide, and Kaprizov made no mistake. Panthers now with Sam Bennett shooting one. That lasered off the top of the dasher in the bottom of the end glass, and the Wild knocked the rebound all the way down. It flutters in on Markstrom. Markstrom will frisbee it ahead. Hughes trying to keep the line, couldn't. And the Wild are offside. So each team has scored in the first 5 minutes of period two. And the Wild, after giving that one up and weathering the storm there for another shift or two, much needed insurance goal.
1: Yeah, absolutely. It gives them a little more to jump when they step on the ice. Now you got that two-goal lead once again. Shots right now have the Panthers with 12, Minnesota with 12. And the faceoff outside the defensive zone of the Florida Panthers right by the penalty box.
0: Off the faceoff, Spurgeon lasers it in from the red line right side. Ekblad came back to handle it. Kaprizov steals.
2: Number 14, Jules Eriksson-Ek. Time to go 5 minutes of the second period. Kaprizov is fifth.
0: Here's
2: from
0: Holtby
2: and Eriksson-Ek at 5 minutes.
0: As you hear the call, PA announcer doesn't sound too excited, Tom. That's Sam Bennett back behind the net. Left wing side, smacked it along. Shabanov knocked it down out of midair, but played the puck illegally with a high stick. No penalty, just a whistle. Neutralized faceoff coming up as we are near 6 minutes into the second.
1: Interesting also, Joe, talking to Louis after the first period intermission, they're talking about how many games he has seen. You know, but he's saying maybe 4,000, maybe more. We don't keep track, obviously. But he also said it gets excited when he watches the game, when a goal is scored, the team he's rooting for. I mean, and it's the same up here in the broadcast booth. I mean, we get excited, too. You know, fists go in the air, and you're happy. You don't want to display too much of an enthusiasm, but at the same time, it's good to be a part of that.
0: Lars Eller tries to feed one down low deep into the Wild zone. You've seen games as a player, as a broadcaster, as a fan, I'm sure, growing up. Louis adds coach and GM to that list as the way he's taken in games as well. And everyone's a little bit different, right? Whether you're playing, whether you're coaching, management, broadcasting, to your point, it's got a little different feel to it. As Shabanov lifts one ahead. Hartman's in alone. Hartman, a shot stopped by Markstrom.
1: Well, that would have been a big goal from Minnesota.
0: Great pass by Shabanov to send him in. Hartman was able to reach out from the top of the right circle. Had some space to dart in as Blake Coleman took a pass for Minnesota. But he was in early, so it's offside. 13:22 to go, second period. We've got a break in the action. The Wild have a 3-1 lead. 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
1: Well, back here in Southern California, where it's a nice and warm and sunny, a little breezy today, but at this point in the game, Minnesota has the lead by a score of 3-1, faceoff right at center ice.
0: The Matthew Tkachuk goal, currently unassisted. The Kaprizov goal set up by Boldy and Eriksson-Ek. Boldy had a goal and assist against the Panthers last season, has a goal and an assist against them here tonight. Through the neutral zone, it's feathered ahead by Sam Reinhart, who led the Panthers last year with 61 points, including 11 power play goals. Brodin checks his man in the corner. Panthers come up with it, though. Lars Eller rolled it back in the net. Mata had it for a moment. Spinning it free was Brady Tkachuk. It'll come up to the point. Seth Jones' shot, that sailed wide. Left wing corner, Mata to the carom. He'll pick his head up and go rink wide. Brodin skates along and feeds it up ice to Bobby Brink. Brink chased by Seth Jones, so he just slashed it towards the goal mouth.

0: Markstrom jumps on top of it for a whistle. Rieger Lorenz right in there with some pushing and shoving.
1: Well, that's good.
0: He's trying to get to the front of the net.
1: Yeah, well, it's been noticed out there, and that's what you want to do. You want to make yourself visible to the people watching, especially the people who maybe are the ones that bring you out to play in this league.
0: Lorenz, 3 points and 9 shots in 2 games with Iowa. He did get a taste of pro hockey last year after he wrapped up with the Denver Pioneers, got a few games at the AHL level, but he was one of those guys early in training camp and early in the preseason time. Again, just a 4-game preseason, but when he was out there and dressed for the Wild, he really made an impression.
1: Yeah, he did. He had a great training camp, and of course, he came with a great, you know, great mindset of what he was going to do out there. And after having a good year last year in college hockey, he was able to make some really good things happen.
0: Nico Sturm got knocked down, was able still to poke it ahead. Markstrom came out and whipped it back through center ice. David Spacek now for Minnesota. Spacek's right wing pass deflects in. Markstrom out to gather it, gave it away. Trenyan tried to jam it to the front of the net. It ricocheted just out near the blue paint. And Markstrom and the Panthers come out unscathed. Chip and chase by Imama. He'll try to pester Spurgeon along the glass, and this puck ends up a few rows deep in the stands. And a little meeting of the minds again. Hathaway, Lafferty, Mama, with Gudas and Forsling out there for the Panthers. So they've got some physicality on the ice. And with Trenyan and McCarron out there for Minnesota, they're in good hands as well.
1: Lines are separating everybody, making sure there's no damage being done. Someone's yapping out there, but the officials break that up as well, so keep on going here. That was Hathaway that had a few words for one of the Minnesota players. No damage done, and the faceoff, I believe, is going to be deep in the Minnesota zone.
0: Paul Maurice in his 29th season as an NHL head coach, second to only Scotty Bowman's 30 years behind an NHL bench as a head coach. He'll make a line change here for his side. He said this morning when one of the local members of the media asked about the home opener, he talked about how it was a tough year for the fans a year ago as well, right? They kind of wore it as well. The two-time Stanley Cup champs fell short of expectations last year, missing the playoffs, and thought it would be nice to get out in front of them here tonight, given what they had kind of all gone through as a group last year. Shot by Eriksson Ek was kicked away by Markstrom. Kaprizov digs the rebound free, spins left side, angle the blind centering feed behind the back. And that was errant, taken the other way by the Panthers. It's lofted ahead. Spurgeon chases to it, smashed it off the boards right side. And this is an icing call in Minnesota.
1: Well, Prime Video is the new home for Wild hockey. 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That'll bring the faceoff back deep in the Minnesota zone once again to the right of Jesper Valseth, who's been superb for the Wild once again in this game. He's played every game this year so far.
0: Bennett and Eriksson Ek on the draw. Wild do have a back-to-back Monday and Tuesday home to the Golden Knights, and then at the Jets. We'll see if that means Calvin Pickard gets a start at some point as a shot off the faceoff by the Panthers deflects into the netting, and now the Wild can change. Remember, they just had that icing call, so now John Hines can make a line change if he wants.
1: Yeah, you're absolutely right there. You want to get Pickard in the game as quickly as you possibly can. You don't want to go too long. He needs that rubber coming at him, but he didn't have any playoffs last year, but now in one of those situations that he's been 12 years in the league. He knows what he has to do. 7 NHL teams along the way.
0: So Pickard's last action and only action technically for Minnesota was back in the preseason. And Valstead made the last start for the Wild, the one at home against the Dallas Stars. Pickard lugged the mail in the exhibition slate before that. Battle to the left of Valstead. Hughes chipped it past for Hagee. Got it free for Coleman. Stick battle against Seth Jones. Panthers come up with it. And they poke it down low. Matthew Tkachuk found for Hagee. His pass blocked by Hughes. And Quinn Hughes, left wing side, saucers a feed onto the tape of Hartman. 3-on-3 through center. Hartman tried to whistle it in, looking for a carom off the end wall, but this play is offside.
1: Yeah, he delayed the shot a little bit. It looked like he was going to pass over to the right side there, but held it back, got the puck behind him, and, of course, the winger broke in front, and As a result of that, the offside call is made with 10:39 to go.

0: puck. Now Lorenz from the slot. And a muscle in front of the net taken away by the Panthers. Spiked off the boards all the way down. They wave off ice.
1: Why?
0: I'm not sure. But only Mata was there to grab it. Sent it right wing boards. Yurov cruising it free. It's whipped rink wide by Lorenz. Galloping to it, Mata. Mata trying to sneak away from Ratko Gudas. And now Brodin at the center ice. Trying to swat it free. And it was taken by Lars Eller. But Sam Reinhart was still in the offensive zone. So the Panthers are offside. We have cracked the midway point of regulation. 9:47 left in the second period when we return to Amerant Bank Arena in Sunrise, Florida, where the Wild lead the Panthers 3-1. 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
5: Very busy day today in the National Hockey League. 14 games total, 28 of the 32 teams in action at some point. Three games are in the books. Bruins take out the Flyers 5-1. Flyers remain winless on the season. Devils beat the Canucks 4-1 in New Jersey. And the Oilers skate into the Shark Tank and come away with a 3-1 victory. Of the games in progress, the Mammoth and Sabres are even at a goal apiece. They're just midway through the first. And the Maple Leafs take an early 1-0 lead in Colorado. Blankenberg, his first of the season. They're midway through period number one as well. Back to Joe and Tom.
6: Well, a few days here. It's going to be Canadian Thanksgiving on Monday, October the 12th it will be. So I'm sure all the Canadians will be celebrating, and a lot of the Americans also. So happy Thanksgiving to all of our listeners in Canada and, of course, in the United States.
0: Off the draw, the Wild handle this puck. Sturm's pass. Drew Spachek back a bit for it. In front of the Panthers bench, labeled it ahead. Mike McCarron chiseling it free. In onside, Nico Sturm. The trailer, Damon Hunt with a shot. And it's swallowed up by Markstrom. Damon Hunt still looking for that first NHL goal, Tom, and that's one of the better scoring chances he's had.
6: Yeah, he's had some good chances, though, through the course of time. And, you know, he plays a very solid defensive game. He's not the biggest guy, but he plays very, very solid out there. A good shot coming off that left point position, and now he'll get a chance to rest as he goes to the player box.
0: 50th career regular season game for Damon Hunt, played in five playoff games against the Avalanche last year, getting a taste of postseason hockey. I did have a chance to check with him, remember Thursday in Tampa. I was like, I wonder if Hunt and Spachek played together at Iowa at all. And Damon Hunt did say that a couple of years back, when Spachek first turned pro, they did spend some time together in Iowa, and mentioned they've also been part of like development camp and those things, so he's got some familiarity there with David Spachek. That always helps, as you know, as a former defenseman, that just even having just a little bit of chemistry and consistency with who you're playing with.
6: Yep, and that's what you're looking for, defense, and also the forwards too. You want that chemistry, and that's the coach's job, is to try and put those right combinations together. We had an offside call, I believe.
0: Yeah, Ekblad was trying to keep that puck at the blue line and kind of dance around Boldy with it, but Florida is offside, 9:10 left second period.
6: Well, don't miss when the Wild will host the Golden Knights on Monday, October the 12th, and the Blues on Thursday, October the 15th. So get your tickets now at wild.com/SeatGeek.
0: And, of course, in between that, we got a quick little trip to Winnipeg, don't we?
6: Yes, we do.
0: You've had that one circled on your calendar for a while.
6: Gonna bring your suntan lotion?
0: I think I might.
6: I hope we need it.
0: Puck ends up in the netting here as it was rimmed around the Wild end glass. So a draw to the left of Jesper Wallstedt coming up. And if you're with us on the pregame show,

0: show, Jack Capuano talked about how good Volstead has been on the penalty kill. He said, hey, you'd like a goalie around an 880 save percentage. Volstead on the PK, he said, was at 920. Well, I look at on high danger shots on goal, right, those high-quality chances, Volstead has a 912 save percentage, which is near the top of the league. He's really getting it done.
1: Well, your goaltender, especially on penalty kill, can be your best, should be, hopefully, your best player on the ice.
0: Brodin left wing side, smacks it along. Trenyan couldn't get it to leave the zone. And the Panthers, maybe they did get it out the center. They were calling Florida here on a delayed offside. They blow the play dead as the red jerseys were still trying to chase that puck down, even though they hadn't cleared up properly. So neutralized faceoff coming up.
1: Yeah, the two referees in this game, Kyle Raymond, now in his 20th year in the National Hockey League, as an official, as a referee, and Kelly Sutherland. Out of Richmond, British Columbia, this is game number 1,685 for him. Matt McPherson on the lines. Did some of the 26 Olympics as well. He's over 1,000 games. And Johnny Miller, 27th year, 1,600-plus games. Wow, that's a lot.
0: Who do you think skates more out there, the linesman or the referee? Or pretty even?
1: I think it's pretty even. In the old days, the referee did, because he had to go both ends of the ice. But now it's a little bit different. They don't have to go quite as far. But it'd be interesting to track that and see what, in the game, the highest player and the highest official.
0: And they do track those chips in the player jerseys, some of their speed bursts and how much ground they cover, miles or kilometers, depending on which you prefer. I don't know that they do that for the officials, but it would be kind of neat to see just how much work they get in out there. The loose puck in the Wild defensive zone, slashed away by Spurgeon, held in by Gudas, to the left side for a shot that rose over the head of Volstead. Hughes will tap along, Kaprizov just angling to center. Back is Kulikov. Russian-born blue liner, the left wing pass. Luostarinen deflects it in. Both teams looking to get some fresh bodies out. Hughes patrols back of his net. Quinn Hughes has most time on ice in a game that didn't require overtime Thursday in Tampa. Played 32 and a half minutes. As Panthers pound this puck in from the neutral zone, back is Spurgeon. D to D, Hughes.
1: He never looks tired.
0: Good pass to Hartman. The Wild start ahead. Coleman looking for some help. Right wing side, Shabanov squeezed it back of the net. Blake Coleman looking to find Hartman in tight. That hit the outside of the net. Shabanov then kind of caught in between. His pass back to the point split the defense. It goes all the way back into the Minnesota zone. Hughes, 32 minutes, 36 seconds on Thursday. Had a goal and an assist. Remember, the home opener against the Bruins on Saturday was the least time on ice he had played in a game in 105 regular season and postseason games combined. And then less than a week later, he plays the most in a game that didn't require overtime as Amama charges in, trying to turn Brodin. Brodin had to get a piece of him, and a penalty call coming on Minnesota. Garnet Hathaway trying to find this puck. The Wild dig it free, and there is the whistle. But this fourth line for the Panthers, when you listen to Paul Maurice through the first four games, he's liked what he's gotten from them, and Boko Imama's had a fight in this game and some physical play, and there was his speed.
1: Here's the call. Play.
2: Minnesota number 25 is a two-minute minor holding.
0: And that's a second penalty. Second penalty resulting in a Panthers power play here in this game for Minnesota.
1: Yes. Going against a guy who's been around for a long time, obviously, with Rodin now in his 15th season. We'll go to the box and be in the penalty box. Minnesota shorthand with a faceoff deep in the Wild zone. 13:30, the time of this penalty.
0: Brodin's third minor of the season. Draw to the right of Volstead, who's a critical part of the Wild penalty kill. So it's Spurgeon and Mata with Coleman and McCarron to start. And battle won by Olimata back behind his own net, able to flip it off the glass left side and down it goes. Wild penalty kill 12 out of 13 on the season. That's up to the second. Through four games, the Wild had taken just 12 total penalties, tied for second fewest in franchise history the first four games of the season. And off the rush here, Panthers with a shot that deflects and ends up in the netting.
1: Faceoff is so important right now. You look at these two teams, and I've commented a number of times how different this team is when they win those draws, and they've done a good job in the faceoffs so far this season. At the same time, they've done a good job in their own defense.

0: the zone of getting those draws that they're looking for.
1: Again, the Wild very disciplined to start the year through the first four. It's a chance in front by the Panthers. A little curl and chip move in front and tight by Brady Tkachuk was kicked out by the left pad of Volsett. Mm. Giveaway by Minnesota, but they're able to recover it again. Churn it around the end wall. Spurgeon ties his man up. It was jab free for a moment. Mata found it just ahead of Matthew Tkachuk, and he's able to play it down. Markstrom way out to his own right faceoff dot to fling it along to Jones. Now Brady Tkachuk. Good gap by Mata, slowed him down. A reset by the Panthers power play. They'll try the right wing side. Matthew Tkachuk pounded by Nico Sturm. Sturm had a dozen plus games in the Panthers couple of years back, and eight more in the Stanley Cup playoffs as they eventually went back-to-back. There's a steal by Minnesota on a slot pass and misfire. They'll clear down again. Power play already down to just 40 seconds for the hometown Panthers. Wild lead it 3-1. Just over 5 minutes left in period two. They're wrap up this road trip with a win. Panthers rim the puck in. Lundell charged it along. Matthew Tkachuk hustled it back around on the right wing side. Lou Ostarinen into the corner for Lundell. Look to center, batted away by Minnesota. Matthew Tkachuk there, up high for Ekblad. And then Sam Bennett bats it back of the net. Matthew Tkachuk fronts the play, stick handles behind the net of Volstead. Sent it to the left wing side, where a centering feed was broken up, and diving Sturm's able to tip the center.
0: Well, good play by Sturm also. He absolutely just dove at it. He's got that long frame and that long stick to get it down the ice.
1: Ekblad up ice. Over the offensive blue line, a feed down low. Lou Ostarinen in tight with stop. Rebound trickled around, and Volstead kicked out his left pad. Power play is over. Brodin out of the box, gathers, hit the red line, got wrestled down off the puck. No call. It ends up in the Wild zone where Sam Bennett charges to it. Mata there first. Used a little slot pass to find Boldy, who carves back behind Volstead and settles things down. Boy, Mama there just went right into the goal crease of Volstead and bumped the netminder. And there was no call there. Kaprizov from Minnesota. Off to Eriksson Ek. Boldy driving the front of the net. It was thrown that way. And Boldy tipped it wide on his backhand. Kaprizov into the corner. To Boldy. Back to Kirill Kaprizov. Handed up top Spurgeon. Laid along for Hughes. Hughes a long shot. And it was deflected wide in front by Kaprizov. Already with two goals in the game. Boldy spins back in the net. One-handed it off. Kaprizov feeds it up top for Hughes. Good shift here by the Wild. Hughes loads. A big blast was blocked. It comes free for Spurgeon. Replaying it to Hughes. Hughes will activate. Left wing side. The pop-out play for Boldy's one-timer. And Markstrom, a splendid stop to keep the Wild in front 3-1.
0: I was just watching the Panthers right now. They're trying to be a little more physical out there. And a couple of them going after Eriksson Ek, which is not unusual because he's usually doing something to bug him a little bit. But no damage being done on that. But I like the aggression of Minnesota so far through the first period and, 16 minutes and 35 seconds of the second.
1: Well, for once, it was Kaprizov at the top of the blue paint. Eriksson Ek was like 3 feet away because Nico Mikkola was wrapping him up and wouldn't let him get to where he usually likes to camp out. 3:25 to go. In the second, timeout on the ice. Still 3-1 lead for the Wild on the road in Florida. 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

0: 25 to go here in period number two. Minnesota still with that two-goal lead, 3-1 here. 17 shots by Florida, 15 shots by Minnesota, and just finished honoring one of the veterans of our military service, which they do in all the rinks each game, which is really, really nice, and proud to be an American, I guess you might say.
1: So I got a note on Twitter. Of course, you chatted with the great Lou Nanny at the first intermission, and somebody tweeted at me and said, "Love Lou Nanny. My friend and I would prank call him 55 years ago. He was listed in the White Pages. When he would answer, we said, Lou."
0: He'd always answer, I guarantee. I roomed with him, and he was the first one to the phone every time. Like the phone hadn't even stopped ringing the first ring. He was on it.
1: Always was wondering who was looking for him.
0: Sid Hartman.
1: Centering by the Panthers. Just knocked away his side of the net. Well, there might be some listeners out there going, what are the White Pages?
0: Yeah, you're right. With rotary dial.
1: Look it up in an encyclopedia or a dictionary if you can find one of those. 2:40 to go in the second. Panthers attack over the blue line. Hughes closing quickly, trying to knock it away from Sandis Dillmans. Ends up behind the wild net. Luostarinen had his pass up high, stolen by Kaprizov. Slows the pace down through center and then just chiseled one in front. But Seth Jones took that away. He'll rifle it ahead. Boldy got a chunk of it, so it couldn't be completed for Anton Lundell. And the Wild break it out, not Ole Mata. Up to Coleman, who chunked it in from center. Mikula back to gather. Right wing side, his own zone. Lost it. Hartman, a high riser in tight. Off the giveaway, and that caught the glass. Maybe glancing off the shoulder of Markstrom. Brodin falling down in front of the Minnesota bench. Helped knock a pass free. And the Wild reattack. It's Hartman, left wing side, rimming it in. Brodin keeps the blue line. Jabbed it deeper in the offensive zone. Blake Coleman trying to twist loose. But Sam Bennett was there to slow him down. Now Matthew Tkachuk at the red line right side for Florida. Tkachuk carries in. Hartman checked him along the glass and dug the puck free, allowing Shabanov to knock it through center. It is Kulikov back to handle. Kulikov run into the glass. Fought through it. Left wing feed Verhaeghe. Off to Jones. His pass trickled around for a moment and then wristed in by Matthew Tkachuk. But again, Tom, another delayed offside on Florida. They just clear the line and go for a change.
0: Yeah, Minnesota can take their time.
1: Trenyan now off a Hughes pass. Left wing side, Yakov Trenyan works in. The linesman's helmet just came off. It's stuck on the stick blade of Trenyan. Linesman will pick up his helmet as play continues. Spurgeon writes, I fired one in front. A tip by Trenyan went wide. Still didn't get his helmet, did that linesman?
0: No.
1: As you would say, thank goodness his head's not stuck in there. Hughes curls back right point. Over to Spurgeon. He'll find some help. It is Brink back up high. Hughes now a one-timer off the Spurgeon pass. It rocketed wide. Brink on the recovery. Off the Hughes. Final 45 seconds of the frame. Hughes shooting one. Then at the skates of Danila Yurov trying to create some traffic in front. Spurgeon scurries to it. Good shift by the Wild. Back of the cage, Yurov escapes some trouble. Danila Yurov to Bobby Brink. Brink feeds it along. It's Mata fresh off the Wild bench. Plucking it to Spurgeon. Spurgeon at the right point. Back down low it goes. Trenyan handles it. His pass is off the mark for Yurov, and it leaks through center.
0: Well, Minnesota did a good job of puck control in this last shift.
1: That was about 30, 35 seconds of zone time for the Wild, who came into this game 11th in the NHL in offensive zone time. Panthers a little bit higher than that coming in through four games. As they're offside here again, not able to execute off the rush, are the Florida Panthers with 4.7 seconds left in the second period.
0: Yeah, they can't be very happy right now. Linesman's going to get his helmet. Markstrom saying, is this yours by any chance?
1: That was Matt McPherson, the linesman, who had it knocked off along a collision by the glass. Wristing one off the draw of the Panthers. Volstead just pokes it to the corner, and we're through 40. So Florida felt like they had some lifetime early in the second when they got the rebound goal by Matthew Tkachuk. But quickly answered and kind of quieting things there was Kaprizov with his second of the game to make it 3-1 Minnesota.
0: Yeah, you're absolutely right. Minnesota's done a good job. They've been much more aggressive in this game. And we watched the Florida Panthers. They're a big, strong club. They've got depth. They've got good defense pairings and so on. But Minnesota is working.

0: well off here tonight. As a result of that, they still have a two-goal lead after 40 minutes of play.
1: So the Wild now, five games played, four times at the second intermission, they've held a lead. Trying to get their first road win on this trip, and their second of the season. We'll see if they can do that in the third period. It's going to take a strong effort, though, you'd imagine, with the Wild and the Panthers here tonight. Florida in their home opener looking to try and inch closer in the third. Don't forget, we got the Tom Reed's hotline coming up. Text those questions to 64686 and win a gift card to Tom Reed's Hockey City Pub. Text those questions to 64686. We are back after this to Emmert Bank Arena. Kevin Faulness takes it from here. Wild lead the Panthers 3-1 after 40. 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
1: Attacks off the Boldy, cross ice, Kaprizov open, he scores! Kirill Kaprizov beat Markstrom cleanly, his second of the night. Great pass by Boldy, he's got a 2-point game, and Kaprizov now has factored into all three Wild goals. It's 3-1 Minnesota.
8: Second of the night, fifth of the season for Kirill Kaprizov, and that's your score after two periods. The Wild lead the Panthers 3-1 in Florida's home opener. It's time for Tom Reed's hotline. If you haven't done so already, do it now. Text us 64686. We got a pair of tickets to the second home game of the season. Wild and Golden Knights coming your way on Monday. 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Two periods down, Tom. What have you thought?
0: I thought they played very well. That first period was really the scene setter for this hockey club, referring to the Wild. Of course, they came out with guns a-blazing. He did a good job, got a 2-0 lead, and Boldy getting the points, and Kaprizov stepping up his game still. He's been pretty good all season long when you look at what he's brought to the table here. But Minnesota still in a good position here right now, but there's still 20 minutes to play, and they want to make sure that they can keep the opposition off the scoreboard, especially early here in period number three coming up.
8: Let's jump to the questions from the 507 area code. Kirill Kaprizov, 5 goals on the season, 2 of them coming tonight. Tom, do you think Kirill Kaprizov is looking to shoot more this year now that Mats Zuccarello isn't around?
0: Well, you know what, and I've said time and time again, there's always going to be trades, there's going to be injuries. You're not going to depend on one guy to be your soulmate on the ice all the time to make the points. You've got to stand up on your own at certain times, and I think that Kaprizov is showing that as good as Zucky was with him, there's no question about it. Kaprizov, where he stands right now, has done a terrific job here at the start of this young season.
8: From the 651 area code, Matt Boldy finally got that monkey off his back. Do you think the 4-game mini drought to open the season put a little pressure on his shoulders, or do you think it really didn't matter to him?
0: I don't think it really mattered to him. He knew he was getting shots, and that's the one thing. If you're not getting opportunities, then you have to worry a little bit about what's happening here. But he's done a terrific shot. He had 19 shots coming into this contest, and he's just added to that here tonight. And, of course, he got that goal, and that does take a little bit of the pressure off, but I don't think there's a lot of pressure on him. We know he can score goals. There's no doubt about it. And we know who the guys are who can make the assists. But you have to work as a team here right now, and I think Matt Boldy is right at the top of his game so far this year.
8: Listening in the 651 area code, Rieger Lorenz looks good tonight, making his NHL debut, formerly of Denver University. The question is, Tom, are guys more prepared to make the jump to the National Hockey League from the NCAA, AHL, KHL, et cetera, than they were back in the early days?
0: Yeah, well, we didn't have a lot of those different leagues either. We had the Central Hockey League, we had the Eastern League, and so on. But there was not a lot of depth on hockey teams back in those days. But it's changed so much because the talent of the players is so much better now than it used to be. And there's no question about it that these kids work hard. Just watching them at practice sessions, and they're always on full gear, going on the ice, making good things happen, trying to get ready for that next tilt whoever they're going to play. But I think, you know, a lot of times you have to have that depth, and that's one thing Lou and I have talked about, that your minor league teams are so important. The American Hockey League, of course, with the Iowa Wild, is really important, bringing those players up, hoping they get a chance to play. And when you do get that chance, you've got to do something so you're noticed, not just by your team, but maybe by the scouts from other teams looking at you.
8: Checking in from the 612 area code, Tom, what would you have thought about playing in a warm weather climate like Florida? There was no Florida Panthers or Tampa Bay Lightning or Arizona Coyotes back in your day. It was all in those cold climates. What would you think about wearing flip-flops and shorts to the rink?
0: It would have been pretty nice, to be honest. In fact, I can remember when I broke in the league in Chicago, was 1967. I was out with Sam Makita, and a couple of guys were going to practice, and we had a taxi. And this is the first year of expansion. LA Kings coming into it, and we're all saying, how can anybody play in this warm weather? Well, now I know how they do it. And they do it very well. Believe me, they come in shorts and cutoffs, and they have flip-flops. They come in, they practice, they go right back out in a beautiful climate here. I can see why these teams have an advantage when it comes to acquiring players, why so many players want to come here. And it's also the things that they get, you know, because of the fact that, you know, there's no taxes down here for the players come in here. And so it makes a huge difference financially, but I think a lot of it, too, just the warm weather climate. You don't have to worry about buying a snow blower.
8: And no taxes, like you say. That definitely would be a heck of a thing. From the 507 area code, Max Shabanov. We've talked a lot about him throughout the preseason training camp and now through the early part of the year. Compliments this team so well. What have you thought about his game, and what did you think about that pass to Kirill Kaprizov?
0: I mean, terrific pass. You know, he's got good eyes, good sense for the game. He's not a big guy. He's only 5'9". He was in the elevator yesterday, and I was there, and I met him for the first time. But you know what? He comes to the game to play. I mean, he wants to be on the ice. He wants to be a part of it. And I think he's done a pretty good job with this club so far, and he's still learning the game. It's different when you're playing in Europe. So often you're on those Olympic-sized ice surfaces, which is 200 by 100, and now you're down to 200 by 85. So there's a difference, and you have to adjust to that difference.
8: All right, Tom, thank you very much.
0: Thank you.
8: Tom Reed out there in Sunrise, Florida, where the Wild lead the Florida Panthers 3-1. You know what? I'm feeling generous. We might even give away a

0: couple of pairs of tickets to see the Wild and Golden Knights come Monday in St. Paul. There's been a lot of hockey thus far for the Minnesota Wild, but the bulk of it has been on the road. That changes in this week, at least on Monday, and you could get down there too. If you don't get that text from me, you can still get a pair of tickets, or any tickets, as many amount. 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Good luck to you and yours. Good luck to the Wild. The third period coming your way. We'll break and we'll recap the first 40 minutes next. 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

0: Wild lead the Panthers 3-1 after two periods of play. We know how things started in Tampa, right? Not good. The Wild were down 2-0 before you could even get set up on your couch, feet up on the coffee table. They were down 2-0. Not on this night. Matt Boldy made sure of that early on. Not even a minute in, the Wild took the 1-0 advantage.
1: Burton to carry ahead and feed Boldy. John Hines starting with the Erickson at Kaprizov and Boldy line. Boldy's going to use some ice, and he scores! Matt Boldy's first of the season! He saw some space, darted towards the high slot, and ripped it upstairs. And the Wild, 53 seconds in, have a 1-0 lead.
0: Boldy from Spurgeon and Kaprizov, 53 seconds in. The Wild lead 1-0. Kirill Kaprizov would score at the 6:18 mark. Wild lead 2-0 after one. You go to the second. Matthew Tkachuk cuts the lead in half. But Kirill Kaprizov again, second of the game, fifth of the season at the five-minute mark. Wild lead the Panthers 3-1 after 40 minutes of play. Let's pause 10 seconds for station identification. 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

0: Jesper Wallstedt stops 8 in the second, 2-period total of 16. Jacob Markstrom on the other end has 13 saves through 2 periods. Thus far, the Wild, the perfect 1-for-1 on the power play. They've scored a power play goal in each and every game thus far through 5 games this season. The Panthers are 0-for-2 on the power play. Wild lead the Panthers 3-1 after 2. Back to Southern Florida after a break. And the third period is next. This is Wild Hockey, presented by Grand Casino.
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0: for the third period. Joe O'Donnell, Tom Reed with you. The Wild leading the Panthers 3-1. Two goals by Kaprizov with an assist as well. He's factored into every Minnesota tally. Each team scoring once in the second period. And the shots on goal right now. As Spurgeon will take this puck at center and chip it off the board. Boldy trying to slash it ahead. The shots are 17-16 Florida here starting the third. As this puck ends up in the stands. The Wild from left to right on your radio dial in the third. The Panthers skating from right to left.
1: Yeah, this start is so important for both these teams also. You look at Minnesota, they've got a two-goal lead here. They don't want to relinquish any of those shots towards the net. They've got to stop them as much as they can. But Minnesota needs to keep that added pressure on, be aggressive on both ends of the ice.
0: Spurgeon, who's got a point in every game this season, had that puck come to him off the faceoff. He tried to fire one in front. It's blocked. And as it bounced out the center, Kaprizov touched it on his way out of the zone, so the Wild offside.
1: Yeah, this has not been a very physical game. I was expecting a little more coming out of the Panthers. That has not been the case. You look at the hits right now, the total of 10 hits by Minnesota in this one and 14 hits on the other side, but they're nothing really spectacular in the hits.
0: Off the faceoff from the neutral zone, Hughes feeds Spurgeon. His pass is deflected in by Boldy. Eriksson-Ek races to it out with his goal stick, Kane Markstrom. That's a turnover by the Panthers on that goalie handle. Spurgeon steps to a drive from the right side. It's stopped, and then...
1: Well, there goes the hit.
0: Rough stuff between Lundell and Eriksson-Ek right at the top of the blue paint as Markstrom made the chest save and got a whistle.
1: I think Eriksson-Ek could probably buy a real estate in that blue.